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All you need is the keyword. The next one's on the way after this from Men at Work. 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

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Corey Roddick in for your Tuesday night. 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

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Corey Rod again. We have the $1,000 bribe. 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It's Boston's Classic Rock. 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

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So now we know it's a fact. The Osborne family has stamped it. Ozfest will return in some form in both the U.S. and the U.K. next year. We don't know what that is. Don't know if it's a festival or a tour. As soon as we know what's up, we'll let you know right here. In the meantime, rest in peace, Mr. Ozzy Osbourne. It's Boston's Classic Rock. 100.7 WZLX with your Sabbath fix.

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2: They do have the NASA survival knife from the Apollo missions. 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
3: Getting the 90s at 930 going with one that hurt my heart, man. It was on this day back in 2020, 6 years ago, we lost the master, Eddie Van Halen. Died at the age of 55. Man, this will always be really special to me. The first time I got to see Van Halen live was on the Balance Tour. And I was well into the 90s at that point. I was all 15 years old, man, off that Balance album. Don't Tell Me What Love Can Do. It's the 90s and 930. R.I.P. Eddie Van Halen. ZLX.

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Taking you back to the last great decade of rock music, the 90s at 9:30. Let's start thinking about tomorrow today. 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

okay, I guess we're booking our airfare to L.A. Because it looks like after all those attempts at a farewell tour and all those cancellations, Aerosmith is finally set to move again. At the end of this month, they got two shows scheduled at the Hollywood Bowl. I like L.A. I just want to know what they mean by Aerosmith and Friends. I mean, I remember the Linkin Park and Friends show that had taken place at the same venue a couple years back after Chester Bennington died. And everybody but Chester Bennington was on the stage, you know what I'm saying? I hope Steven's in this. We'll see what's up. It's ZLX.

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Dennis Leary's hosting this thing at the Garden Saturday, November 7th. Joining him will be Jimmy Fallon, John Mulaney, Ray Romano, John Stewart, Lenny Clark, and more. 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

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Corey Roddick, disposing of the evidence before I get out of here. Somebody left some Reese's Cups here in the studio. Can't have that. Absconding, leaving the scene of the crime. If you're drinking, don't be driving. If you're in recovery, don't be drinking. High five, we got this. Recover loudly at ZLX.

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2: They do have the NASA survival knife from the Apollo missions. 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
1: 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You'll laugh. You'll doubt.
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2: They do have the NASA survival knife from the Apollo missions. 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
2: We broke the big story about the plague in Russia.
3: Yes.
2: Which I saw all over the news last night.
3: Yeah.
2: Where a lab worker in Russia broke a test tube in a building where they were working on plague. And why are you working on plague?
3: Well, we have a lot more of these the serious infectious disease pathogen lab research things going now.
2: Right.
3: So, but yeah, I mean, you got to be careful with the Erlenmeyer flask, as it were.
2: Yeah, but the plague was thousands of years ago.
3: There are different types of plague, Chuck.
2: Pneumonic plague, though.
3: Yes,
2: which is your classic black plague, is it not?
3: Yeah. But it's just like, hey, measles came back. We thought we eradicated that. So
2: that's a whole other discussion.
3: Yes.
2: So we're dealing with the plague, whether or not it's been contained in Russia. And now this story comes out from Massachusetts about plutonium.
3: Yeah.
4: Danielle's going to cry.
3: I'm going to cry.
2: You have to identify it now.
3: Back to the Future, baby.
2: A Massachusetts man pleaded guilty to several charges after the U.S. Attorney's Office said he illegally sold and imported plutonium from Russia.
3: Where's the Geiger counter? Turn that down. Dun,
2: dun, dun, dun, dun, Jacob Miller of Hadley. That's out there, Hadley.
3: Yeah, that's out there.
2: That's out in Ted Kaczynski land.
3: Well, you got room.
2: It?
3: You got acreage. Nobody's coming on your property, so you can hide that kind of stuff.
2: Hey, Jacob, what are you doing in that cabin out there in the woods?
3: Don't worry about it.
2: Why is it glowing?
3: Solar lamps.
2: He was a convicted felon at the time of the illegal importation charges against him.
3: All right.
2: Allegedly, he began selling the highly radioactive plutonium to 67 people from December 2020 to March 2025 from his home in South Hadley.
3: Who knew there was that much of a market for plutonium in 2026?
4: The hell do you do with it?
2: What do you do with it?
5: Doc, you don't just walk into a store and buy plutonium.
2: No, you go to South Hadley.
3: Yeah.
2: Hey, Jacob, I hear you might know where a fellow could get some plutonium.
3: What the?
2: Yeah.
3: This isn't like having a weed guy. This is a whole other thing.
2: Yeah, a little bit. One of the stories I heard about this is that he was selling trace amounts of it as souvenirs.
3: Okay, but like, is it handleable? Because I remember back in high school when they passed around the vial of mercury, a bunch of us thought it would be funny to like roll the ball around in our hands.
2: I remember that.
4: Yeah.
3: And that
2: some
3: was,
2: of it gets on the floor.
3: Yeah, and you can't dab it with a paper towel. It just dissipates.
2: Yeah. Mercury goes in the trash, as we've learned.
3: It does not go in the trash.
2: Allegedly,
3: it's supposed to. Don't put mercury in the trash.
2: Oh, I'm sorry.
5: Does it run like on regular unleaded gasoline?
6: Unfortunately, no. It requires something with a little more kick. Plutonium!
2: Maybe during the EV craze, he was working on a plutonium car.
3: Chuck, it's an EV car.
4: It's an EV car, an electric vehicle car.
2: Sorry. Sorry.
3: Get it straight.
2: They searched his home in April 2025. They found a box containing bottles of explosive powder, ammunition, rifles.
3: This guy looks exactly like you think he would.
4: Does he look like he's been living in the cabin in the woods, like Kaczynski style? Or what does he look like?
6: Marty!
3: He's got one of those. He's got a very early aughts goatee. Mm. It's missing the flavor saver part, but if you were to go to a local band show in Nashua, this is the guy that's parked at the bar.
2: His laptop and cell phone both contained child sex abuse material.
3: Oh, come on, guy.
6: I almost forgot to bring extra plutonium.
3: Plutonium's one thing.
4: A lighthearted fun story.
3: Right, and then it got dark.
2: If you bought some plutonium, do you put it on the wall next to the knives?
3: And the deer head? The mounted kill head?
4: I have no deer head on my wall.
3: Okay.
4: I do have the knives.
2: I guess you use it as kind of like a nightlight or something.
3: When are you getting the katana?
4: What's a katana?
3: A big sword.
4: Oh! There are some things. I tell you what, I do have the NASA survival knife from the Apollo missions. That thing is huge.
2: Yeah.
4: It's like a foot long.
7: Why would you need a knife on the moon?
3: Where is it?
4: There's a survival knife that they gave to every astronaut in all 50 years of the Apollo missions, and I have it. It's in a box. I got to take it out and do something.
7: Space knife?
4: It is a space knife.
2: Wait, is it an actual
3: space knife?
2: Is it a replica?
4: It's a real knife.
2: Is it one of the 50? Or
4: I don't know if it's one of the. There's way more than 50.
3: Did your mother buy it out of the coupons?
4: It's for every astronaut that ever flew an Apollo.
7: Do you have Buzz Aldrin's knife?
4: I'm just telling you, it's a really, it's a big ass knife, man. It's got
7: saw back
4: edges.
2: Sounds like something on the back of a box of cereal you mail in for it.
4: Nah, dude, this thing will cut your head right off.
2: What do you do with these things?
4: I enjoy them.
3: Self defense.
4: You never know. There could be an invasion someday.
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2: They do have the NASA survival knife from the Apollo missions. That thing is huge.
3: Yeah.
2: It's like a foot long.
3: Is it a replica?
2: It's a real knife. No,
3: is it one of the 50 or...
2: I don't know if it's one of... There's way more than 50.
4: Did your mother buy any of the coupons?
2: It's for every astronaut that ever flew an Apollo mission.
5: Do you have Buzz Aldrin's knife?
2: It's a big-ass knife, man. 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
3: Sounds like something on the back of a box of cereal you mail in for it.
2: Nah, dude, this thing will cut your head right off.
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1: We asked you to tell us what kind of check-ins we should do. We put it out there, come up with some ideas. We got a ton of them. Producer Jack put together a spreadsheet for us to look at them all.
2: And were you surprised by that at all?
1: Of course not.
3: Listen, I worked in project management, all right? I like to keep things organized.
4: There you go.
3: I like to mess around with my spreadsheets.
4: Big Excel guy.
1: He color codes stuff.
2: His lines, his boxes to check.
1: Yes. All of that.
4: Upload a CSV of all Tyler's survival knife names.
2: Exactly.
1: That was one of the check-ins. Yep. So we're going to pick three of these and do them today, tomorrow, and Thursday, and then we'll do our musical check-in on Friday.
2: Correct.
1: So we were going through the list. It's tough to pick one out because there's so many great ones. Mm. There are some not so great ones, but there's a lot of great ones. Mm-hmm. And I don't know who sent this to us, but thank you. We got to give you credit for it. It's the genie check-in. You rub the lamp.
4: Mm-hmm.
1: How many times do you have to rub it before the genie comes out?
2: More than three times is molesting, I think.
1: Okay.
2: Right?
1: So you rub the lamp, the genie comes out.
5: Mecca lecca hi, mecca hiney ho.
1: I grant you three wishes. What would your three wishes be?
4: And are we putting the clarification? Are we putting the asterisk on this?
2: What's the asterisk?
4: You can't wish for more wishes.
1: Yeah, it's stupid.
4: Because that's the first thing people always do. Right. So it's got to be you've got three, and that's it, gonzo.
1: Because if you do that, you piss off the genie and says, all right, now you only
4: now
1: have
4: you get
1: two.
4: Nothing. Yeah.
1: Or nothing.
4: Yeah.
1: Really angry genie.
4: Come back in the bottle.
1: It's like a Tyler genie.
4: Do, do, do, do, do, do.
1: All right, so what would your three wishes be? I will start.
4: Okay.
1: I want wish number one. I wish I had $2 billion.
4: That's it?
2: Just two?
1: Just two.
2: Okay.
1: I would give one away to charity.
4: Mm-hmm.
1: All right, make the world a better place. I could live on $1 billion. Are you kidding me?
2: I'd like to think.
1: What am I, Elon Musk? I have to be a trillionaire?
4: I don't know if I can.
2: I don't know if your daughter Haley keeps going to get all these degrees, though.
1: All right, is it too late to take it back?
4: Nope, it's out there.
1: All right, my second one. I want to be 25 again, but I want to know everything I know now.
4: Now,
2: that's a good one. I got to clap for that one.
4: Yeah.
2: If only I knew then.
1: Can you imagine? When I was 25, I was in Miami.
2: Would you have done more blow or less?
1: Let's move on.
4: Okay.
1: My third wish.
4: Mm-hmm.
1: To be able to eat anything I want and not put on weight.
2: Yeah, that's nice. A great one. Damn it, I was going to go with that. Too.
4: I mean, you still can. You still can.
2: No, I already have my three.
1: Oh, my God. I remember when I could. It changes as you get older.
4: Yeah.
1: Why?

0: and not live in it, but just have a giant front lawn that you could put Halloween decorations on just for that.
1: Yeah, and you have like a little trolley tour that comes through with the kids.
0: Yes.
1: An amusement park, a Danielle amusement park. There would be squirrels everywhere, live animal exhibits, but, you know, humane things and educational.
0: Everybody want to come.
1: It would be amazing.
2: Danielle would.
1: Yes.
2: There you go.
1: The second one would be to stop the aging process visually. So, no, I don't want to live forever because that gets a little death becomes her. But I got an appointment today to get everything tuned up. I'm going to spend at least $2,000 today to get this face tuned up.
0: And they're going to put you up on the lift?
1: Yes. Diane's going to jack me up. Skylar will be there. They'll do all the things. I'm very excited. I can't wait. But this just threw off my train of thought. I forgot what I was going to say. Aging process, visually, Botox, all things. All my Daxxify just wore off. And I was supposed to have an appointment 2 weeks ago. We had to reschedule.
0: Of course.
1: And like, the other day, I was looking at myself. I'm like, why do I look haggard? Even the video yesterday, I'm like, I look old. I'm like, oh, it's because I can move my forehead again. So I'd want to stop the aging process only visually.
0: Well, what about this? What if instead you did the Benjamin Button and just started going backwards?
1: No, because I like how I look now. I really like how I look now. Like, I looked good when I was in my 20s, but then we had the fat phase for like 20 years, and I do not want to go back to that.
0: We don't want that.
1: No, we don't want to go back to that. So I'm really enjoying, I'm going to be 50 next year, guy. So, but I'm enjoying how I look now, but I don't want to go past this.
0: I like how you dropped your voice down. I'm going to be 50 next year.
1: Well, I mean, it's a shock. And when people see me, they're like, there's no way you're going to be 50.
0: No
1: I'm like,
0: way.
1: I know. I look so young. And then the third one would
2: that
1: be...
2: was the third one, I thought.
1: I thought through a lot of things. No, it was financial freedom and stop the aging process. And then the third one, shut Tyler up. No, I'm just kidding. The third one is to get rid of my social anxiety and my hangups. Because that, for me, is something that's crippling. And it really has affected my daily life, and as much as I've worked at it my whole life to kind of get past it, it's still very difficult for me to do. I mean, I have no problem screaming at you in traffic if you cut me off, but calling a doctor's office to reschedule an appointment will induce a panic attack. And I'm a smart, capable, intelligent, successful woman, and things like that still get me, and it's very...
0: That's a good one.
1: Yeah.
0: Right. And you're not alone with that. A lot of people feel that way.
1: And it's hard, you know, it's also hard to deal with something like that and have a job like this.
0: I know.
1: Because I can, you know, I could speak in front of Gillette Stadium in front of 60,000 people unprompted and give a speech. We can do events at the Kowloon and things like that. And I can talk to strangers. You know, but people forget, like, we're three friends, well, five adjacent, sitting in a room in front of microphones. People just happen to be listening to us.
0: Yeah. It's funny you say that because I can introduce a band at Gillette, no problem.
1: No problem.
0: But ask me to be a best man at your wedding and do the toast.
1: See, that I can do. I can't. Like, you want me to go make a cold call with the salespeople? Absolutely, I can't do it. I will have a panic attack. And so it's just
3: a week.
1: Yeah, one of those things. I would love to be able to shuffle loose
0: That's
1: from
0: great.
1: My coil.
0: All right, Tyler, three.
2: All right, my first one. This is not a joke answer. This is real.
1: All right.
2: This is kind of like my beauty pageant answer.
0: To be honest,
2: world peace.
1: Oh,
2: I really
1: nice.
2: Think
1: it, yeah.
2: I'm tired of the war and the nonsense in this world. It's just,
1: I'm tired of the gas prices because you put in 93.
2: That too. But I hate to say it, but can't we all just get along?
0: I've
2: heard
0: wouldn't
2: that before.
0: It
2: be great if there was no wars?
1: I'm glad you only said that in your voice.
2: Exactly. Just world peace, okay? My second one is a very selfish one, that my dog Remy lives forever.
0: Oh, I like that.
2: Yeah, that would be great.
0: She's
2: 12
0: your
2: now.
0: Bud.
2: We're getting towards the end. I get it. It would be great if she could go on forever. And the third one, which is also very selfish, sex with early 2000s Halle Berry.
1: You love her. You love her.
0: This is not the first time you've talked about that.
2: No, she's the GOAT. She's the GOAT. Especially like from the 007 era Halle Berry, when she's coming out of the water in the bikini.
0: She's got the knife. She's got that knife on
2: she
0: the
2: does,
0: belt.
2: She carries
0: it. Like that.
1: That's what he likes.
2: That's sexiest thing ever.
0: She's beautiful and she's got a weapon.
2: Yes. Those are my three.
0: I like that.
1: Yeah.
0: All right, good ones.

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1: Boston's classic rock.
2: We asked you guys to come up with our check-in subjects for the week, for the check-in with Chuck. We got a ton of them. We're picking some of them out. Today we're doing one we got off a talkback from Mike. If the genie came out of the lamp and granted you three wishes, you get three wishes. What would those three wishes be? Let's go to Evan in East Boston. Good morning, Evan.
3: What's up?
2: What's up,
4: Evan?
2: All right, the ZLX genie has come out of the lamp. Three wishes. What are they?
3: All right, you got Gibson, Les Paul, bring back Lane Staley, and I'm Spider-Man.
5: Kill Spider-Man.
2: That's pretty good.
5: All right.
6: Can you bring anybody back from the dead? Is that against the rule?
5: That's open.
2: No, you can do it. It's a genie.
6: I thought Robin Williams said you couldn't do that in the Aladdin movie.
2: What are we getting technical now?
5: Well, I mean,
6: that's a genie. I mean, I don't know. There's got to be rules.
5: Yeah, it's like the classic rock challenge. Like, Tyler keeps moving the goalposts on that. I think we need to have a concerted set of rules.
7: Are you looking at me? Did you rub my lamp? Did you wake me up? Did you bring me here?
2: Yeah, but that's just one genie. There's so many genies out there, you see.
6: Yeah, but there's a set of rules that they operate by.
2: Oh. Let's grab a talk back here.
8: For me, wish one would be cancer never existed. Wish two, end world hunger. And wish three, selfish for me, $3
2: billion. $3
4: billion? Wait, you said two, he said three.
2: Yeah.
4: What's with these random numbers?
2: $3 billion. Well, I wanted to give one away.
4: I think Daniel hit the nail on the head. The unlimited funds.
5: Yeah.
4: Like you just spend money and you just keeps getting replenished.
2: I think that gives you too much power. You got to have, there has to be a limit.
5: I want more power because then I can have financial and schedule freedom. I can travel as much as I want. I can upgrade my living situation. I can put myself in a literal bubble to avoid people if I want.
6: You only need a billion for that.
5: You only need one. I will blow through $1 billion by next year.
2: No way.
5: I believe guarantee
6: that. No way. If that's in the bank making money, what could you buy?
2: She's not going to do that.
5: Watch me. Baby, watch me.
2: She's got the black unlimited genie gold card.
5: Yep.
2: Going anywhere she wants.
5: I will be on Artemis 15.
2: You want to buy an island somewhere.
5: Yeah.
2: And they say, I'm sorry, there's a $200 limit on this machine, on the transaction. I'm sorry about that.
5: No.
2: See, it backfires. Got to be careful with your wishes.
5: I'll be
4: Ryan
5: fine.
4: From Marlboro texting, and I like his. Number one, get rid of all this damn body hair.
5: All right.
4: Two, a car that never breaks down or requires any sort of maintenance at all.
5: All right.
4: This guy's had some bad luck with cars, I think.
2: That's good.
4: And three, tickets to see Metallica at the Sphere so I could take Tyler with me.
5: Look at that.
6: That's
5: I don't care what Bill says about you.
2: It's another one who believes you don't have tickets for Metallica at the Sphere.
4: Well, you guys keep telling everybody I don't, so... You're going to be, it's all last laughs when I get there, buddy.
2: Does it make you worry, though?
4: Not even a little bit, no.
2: I've seen more videos of the show at the Sphere. Oh, my God.
5: Yeah.
2: Some people are saying it's overwhelming.
5: Yes,
2: too much.
5: From what I've seen, it looks like a
2: lot. There's a lot coming at you.
5: Yes.
4: Every Sphere show they've had, whether it was the Eagles, the Wizard of Oz, everybody's saying it's like, it's just sensory overload.
6: I was overwhelmed at the Eagles show.
4: Yeah, who says that?
2: You know, it's like when you go to the Mugar Omni Theater.
5: Oh, yes.
2: They warn you, if it gets too intense, just close your eyes.
5: Yeah.
2: I bet you have to do that at the Sphere from time to time.
6: Shabump.
5: Who put the bomb? Thank you, Leonard.
4: I'll let you know when I'm there. I'll text you while I'm there. You'll see all the videos.
5: You'll text us from outside the Sphere?
4: No, yeah. I'll text you all the videos from inside the Sphere.
5: Yeah, I'm sure they're going to be compelling to watch, just like everybody else's.
4: You know what? Why?
2: Let's get another talk back.
9: This is Michael from North Providence. I was the one that came up with the check-in.
2: Nice.
9: Thank you. I would have to say unlimited wealth. To be able to cure cancer by just touching the person or the animal. Also, to have the ability to never get hurt, no matter what I did.
2: Interesting.
4: Physically or emotionally?
5: Well,
4: or both.
5: There you go, both.
2: I think it covers it all.
6: He wants the touch.
2: Yeah, he does want the touch.
6: He doesn't want to cure it overall.
2: No.
6: He wants to come and place a hand.
2: He wants to go out and touch people.
4: Tony from Seabrook texted in, and he went a little higher than the $2 billion and the $3 billion. His first choice is $10 billion. Second is the ability to turn invisible whenever I want.
5: Yep.
4: and whatever I'm holding or carrying is invisible as well.
5: That's thought through again. That's clutch. Because you don't want to have floating coffee to be walking through the office. Because
6: you want your clothes to be invisible, too.
5: Right.
2: But can't you include that in your invisibility wish? You have to do a subparagraph on it.
5: Well, that's what he's doing, essentially, by clarifying.
2: But he's using it as his third wish.
5: No, he's using it as a third wish?
2: Yeah.
4: That was his third wish.
5: Oh, no, got to be a within the terms and conditions that you check the box for in the second wish.
2: So you're saying he blew it? He walked away?
4: He's still invisible, though.
2: He left one on the table.
5: I mean, that's okay.
4: Being invisible is damn cool. Mark from Salem said, financial security for life, so he's not even given a dollar amount.
5: Yep.
4: An end to all that is bad in the world. If that's not a beauty pageant answer, I don't know what
2: is. Hey, where did Tyler go?
5: And define bad, because our AMI the A-hole from yesterday, those people will be wiped out under those conditions.
4: That's also true. And his last one was the ability to heal all that harms us.
2: It's prophetic. It's
4: nothing other than the financial security. He didn't go for anything selfish.
2: The all-knowing, all-being, all-seeing.
4: I think what I'm enjoying here is that people want to do good in the world.
5: Yeah.
4: Why not?
2: Well, how about this one from 617? Bring back my sex drive like it was in my 20s.
5: They make the pill for that, you know. We can hook you up with some people.
2: Bring back my hair. Bring back my health. Mm-hmm. Yep. You get 3 wishes and only 3 wishes. Choose wisely.
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2: Danielle.
4: Sweater Puppies.
2: Tyler.
5: I'm Nick Cage.
2: Pelosi. And you too, Jack.
5: Can you isolate that, please?
1: Chuck Nolan Morning Show, Danielle Murr, and Tyler.
4: Are you going to do this all week?
6: I love you guys. You guys are so awesome.
1: Is that a compliment?
5: Yes.
4: Is that why you guys are tugging at it all the time?
1: What are we doing here?
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4: All right. 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
5: It's like every day we're just bandaging this show together.
1: What does that mean?
3: Boston.
1: I thought it was going to be late this morning because I was up late last night studying the 9 ballot questions. I want to make sure I get it all straight before I actually commit.
4: What's with the paragraphs? God, it's like 57 pages.
1: They say some ballots, if you go and vote in person, could be 4 pages.
4: Good Lord. People are going to get so confused.
1: Of course they are.
4: Ah, Jesus.
1: I didn't roll in late this morning, but somebody else did.
5: Yeah, man. I'm fighting my way through this week. Let's go.
1: Going on, you all right?
4: I do appreciate.
5: Yeah, you got the head cold, man. It's like different phases of it now. Now I got the chest congestion, so we'll deal with that for a few weeks.
4: Okay.
5: You know how it is.
4: Yeah.
1: Did you do a little shout out?
5: No, I didn't do any. I
1: just
5: take,
1: you know, clear the lungs.
5: I did rock a bunch of Advil and blow my nose a bunch.
4: All right.
5: That helps.
1: Oh.
4: Did you do the neti pot? I feel like you could benefit from a neti pot session.
5: It wouldn't hurt. Yeah. Probably should do that later on.
4: Get that mucus out of there.
1: Do you want me to rub some Vicks on your chest?
4: Oh, thanks, Mom.
5: You can rub some Vicks on me, but not on my chest.
4: Honey, I don't think that's where you want Vicks.
1: No, that doesn't
4: burns.
1: Go there.
5: That would sting a little, wouldn't it?
4: It's like when my former program director, Ron Valeri, used to talk about putting a little Bengay on the tip of his pinky.
5: No, that's not right. No.
2: My wife. What?
4: Chuck, break.
1: What?
4: It's exactly what you think it is.
5: How many sexual harassment lawsuits, brother?
1: Wait, that's a thing?
4: Evidently.
2: What?
5: I'll live. Don't worry about me.
1: Slipknot, Fenway Park, July 31st. We got you diggits. 2 chances again this morning. Classic Rock Challenge at 7:15 and 8:15. Warm up the car. It's cold out there. Let's go.

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0: It do go down.
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4: Well, it's been a hot minute since we've really had any kind of flock update, but dozens of residents have urged Quincy officials to ban the city's license plate readers, citing privacy, data sharing, and potential misuse. Quincy currently has 49 flock cameras and 48 officers authorized to access the system. Police Chief Mark Kennedy says those cameras captured 689,000 license plates over the last 30 days,
5: wow!
4: But officers searched only 76 of them. He and Norfolk County DA Michael Morrissey defended the technology as useful in homicide, kidnapping, and sexual assault investigations. City Council said they have to determine their next steps, but I guess they had a City Council meeting last night, and a lot of people stood up to voice their displeasure with the flock cameras.
5: How long do they keep that information?
4: That's a great question. I'll look into that.
5: And what happens to it?
4: Right. I mean, I would think that they keep it for a while. Like, if you're using it for ongoing investigations and you need to go back and check something, it's probably, might be in perpetuity. I don't know if it's in perpetuity.
5: Say the town wants to make a little cash and they make a deal with Target to figure out who's going in the parking lot and how often.
4: Mm-hmm.
5: There's so many things you could do with this.
4: So many things you could do with it.
6: Well, it's already happening.
4: Yeah. Like the first story we ever did was the real estate thing.
5: Yeah.
4: Was that Newton, Wellesley, Brookline?
5: Brookline.
4: So we'll see what happens. I'm sure that, you know, this story's not going to go away anytime soon.
5: It's so secretive. Everything around Flock is so secretive. I didn't know we had them in our town.
4: Yeah.
5: And we did. And
4: then once I told you what to look for, you're like, oh,
5: you start
4: seeing them everywhere.
5: You do.
4: Your reticular activating system is picking up on it.
6: Your tinfoil hat.
4: Yes. Police have identified a 66-year-old Brockton man as the driver allegedly involved in last month's hit-and-run that involved a 16-year-old girl who was injured. She was walking home from a bus stop on September 16th when a vehicle struck her. Investigators used neighborhood surveillance footage and partial license plates to identify a Chrysler Voyager that wound up having matching damage when they tracked it down. You don't get that fixed right away?
5: You would think.
4: I mean, girl's injuries were not life-threatening, thank goodness. Driver faces a charge of leaving the scene of personal injury and will be in court on November 4th. Some Choxit Middle School parents in Sterling are demanding stronger action after students reportedly found their names in a notebook that they interpreted as a kill list. One mother says her daughter was frightened to go back to school. Parents say the student involved was suspended. The district told families the notebook was connected to the anime series Death Note, and was determined not to be an intended threat. Sterling police say they're monitoring the situation with school administrators, but they do not plan on levying any criminal charges against anybody at this time.
5: That was a middle school?
4: Yeah. Yeah.
5: These are little kids.
4: I know. I don't know how your parents are doing.
5: What are you letting your kids look at?
4: Always something.
6: What murder?
4: Mm-hmm. Finally, customs officers in Miami say an unusual bulge led them to discover 10 live birds hidden in a traveler's underwear.
5: Oh.
4: Alberto Hernandez Castillo arrived from Cuba on Sunday, allegedly carrying the birds taped in plastic tubes tucked into sewn-in pockets in his underwear. So he planned it, clearly. According to the criminal complaint, he had not declared the animals or supplied required import documents. He was charged with smuggling goods and released on $25,000 bond. He'll be arraigned later this month.
5: Were they still alive?
4: I would think so. You get the little, pop the little pinholes in the tape.
5: How do you sit without crushing them?
4: Carefully. Maybe he had some kind of thing that he fashioned I don't know. I don't know the logistics. I've not smuggled birds.
5: You sit near this guy, you hear all this whistling going on?
4: Yeah. I mean, I've had baby squirrels in my bra, but no birds in my panties.
6: Yippee.
4: 41 degrees in Boston right now. Let me say that again, 41 degrees in Boston. Where was it? What was it out by you, Chuck?
5: It was 38.
4: God. Clear skies. If you have a chance, look up. The moon is over the eastern horizon. Jupiter is above it. You also have Mars, Castor, and Pollux. Makes a really beautiful arc.
5: It's a cool moon today.
4: Make sure you take that in if you get a chance. I love a slivered crescent. High today will be 66 degrees. I'm Danielle. That's your download.
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9: All right, let's talk playoff baseball. National League Division Series, Game 3, Braves-Dodgers last night. Series tied at 1 going in. Our old friend Chris Sale, pitcher for the Braves, and it did not work out well for him at all. He was pitching okay until the fourth inning. They got tagged for 3 runs on 2 dingers, and the Braves could not recover. Dodgers take the 2-1 series lead, and they try to close it out tonight at 6. Brewers-Padres had the late game. do-or-die game for the Padres, and they survived. They win 4-3 on a game-ending double play. Brewers try to close it out again later tonight at 10. Both American League Division Series resume today as the White Sox and Yankees both try to stave off elimination. White Sox, Guardians go at 4. Yankees, Rays at 8. So all that controversy with the NFL refs screaming at people and acting like idiots.
5: Swearing, using salty language.
9: Well, the NFL Referees Association said it will challenge the severity of the suspensions of the two officials for unprofessional conduct, which the officials' union maintains went beyond appropriate punishment. You remember the league suspended, I can't this guy's name, Jeff Seaman for 2 games for swearing at tight end Trey McBride and referee Adrian Hill.
0: What?
9: The most ridiculous one of both of all of them. He got accidentally knocked over and he lost his mind.
5: And the player's trying to help him up, yeah, too. Sorry, dude. Yeah. Here, let me get you.
9: And he went nuts. I feel like his should stand and the other guy maybe not. Because these guys swear at each other all the time. So, like, that's
5: it's
9: nothing
5: football.
9: New. It's football. But with the other, the ref freaking out because he got knocked over, it's like, he's
5: yeah, and Vrabel getting called for a penalty for swearing.
9: I almost called him something.
4: I know.
9: I almost called
5: Don't
9: him
5: do
9: something.
5: That.
9: I know.
5: Jeez. Family show.
9: Anyway. Hi. Fantasy football note, for those of you that partake, Lamar Jackson is still dealing with that sprained ankle. They're saying he only has an outside chance to play on Sunday, so proceed accordingly with your lineup this week. Finally, the Boston Fleet, the ladies on the rink, announced their schedule for this upcoming season, and the home opener is December 9th at Gannis Arena against the Ottawa Charge. Tickets go on sale Friday morning at 10 at Ticketmaster.com. We're going to a game.
5: Are we going to a game?
4: Like, are you going to get shut out again this year?
9: Man, they sell quick. It's a hot ticket.
5: You're a celebrity. You're a big sports guy in this town. Maybe they have the celebratory puck drop with you out there.
9: Forget Dan Roach and Butch Stearns and all these hacks.
5: Yes.
9: What about me?
5: I want to see you shuffling across the ice to center ice to drop the puck.
4: With the crate. I want to see him behind milk crates.
9: No, you know what I want to do? I want to do the t-shirt slingshot between periods. What did you say?
4: I said, I want to see you behind milk crates.
9: Milk crates? What is wrong with you?
5: So you don't fall.
9: No, I want to do the t-shirt slingshot. Like,
5: that's cool, too.
6: I like that. Kids push around.
9: I did that at Providence Bruins games back like in the 90s when I worked at a station there. That was fun.
5: They tell you, don't aim for the lower area.
9: No, you
5: got to
9: go high,
5: somebody.
9: Dude. You got to go high.
4: Go high.
9: That's what I want to do. Let's get on that. All right, that's sports. I'm Tyler. This is the Chuck Nolan Morning Show. The Bribe is back. First chance to win a grand coming up at 9:10 this morning.
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5: School photos time. 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
4: Yep.
5: Pick out a nice shirt.
4: I'm not smiling, Mom.
5: No, you have to smile because you're going to have this for the rest of your life. 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
4: Can't afford 36 of these things.
5: Oh, people are cheating now. We're cheating on school photos. Nothing sacred?
9: No.
5: It's not supposed to be perfect. Correct. It's something you look back at as an adult and have a good laugh.
9: Exactly.
4: Well, maybe post my second grade photo.
5: Can we see it, please?
4: Oh, yes.
5: School photos. Coming up from ZLS.

0: Boston's Classic Rock, 100.7 WZLX. The Chuck Nolan Morning Show with Danielle Murr and Tyler. Danielle just put an absolute fright through the entire room, showing us your school picture from, is that second grade?
1: That's second grade, Our Lady of the Assumption.
2: Oh.
1: Linfield, Mass.
0: Look at that.
1: Bowl cut,
2: four
1: uniform.
2: Eyes and everything.
1: You guys wondered, people were like, wow, why are you so funny? This is because I looked like this when I was growing up, okay?
2: I didn't know it's you childhood were a geek. Trauma.
0: Look at the glasses.
1: You didn't know I was a geek?
3: No,
1: have
3: I
1: you?
3: Not.
1: I'm
3: I had
1: still
3: no
1: a
3: idea.
1: Geek.
3: Recite Star Trek episodes.
1: Say what? The...
2: No, I had no idea. I didn't peg you for a geek at all.
1: Well, nobody's.
0: That's
1: paying.
0: Either you're looking at a future geek to the nth degree, or as I say all the time, a serial killer.
2: Yeah,
0: same thing. It could go either way. Looking at that
1: you know,
0: photo,
1: I know your address.
0: See, and I know you know how to plan out the perfect murder. You're wearing a uniform, a school uniform, in that too.
2: Yeah,
1: Catholic school.
0: Yes.
1: Yeah. That's when I told you this, when we went to go pick up our lovely Jeep up at Kelly Jeep in Linfield, when we drove by where my tree was. Our Lady of the Assumption's right across the street from Kelly Jeep.
0: Did you have to deal with nuns?
1: No nuns.
0: All right.
2: Really?
1: No nuns.
2: Oh, you got off easy.
1: No.
0: I had the nuns at catechism.
1: I don't always.
0: And
4: the power of Christ compels you!
0: They were scary. They were mean.
2: Oh, mm-hmm. Dude, I had them all through grammar school.
0: Why the anger?
2: They used to beat the... crap out of us.
1: Kids suck, that's why.
2: Yeah, kids suck, and they were allowed to hit you back then.
1: Yeah.

0: picture of missing a tooth. Second grade picture, like the photographer made me laugh, and that's the picture they looked at. It was like so bad.
1: Mm. I don't have a lot of them, but there's one in particular that stands out. And it was like an 8x10 too, and it was in a frame. It was a color photo. It was the haircut was so bad because my old man used to cut my hair. Because my grandfather was a barber, and he thought he just inherited the genes.
0: He did not.
1: He did not. It was so embarrassing. It was just...
2: What are you talking about, Chucky? I did my best. Those were U.S. Postal Service scissors. They were sharp enough for me.
1: I was like a blonde-haired Mo from the Three Stooges.
2: You loved the television.
0: That was the one place, that was the one area where I was always lucky, because my grandmother had a hair salon.
3: So nice.
0: So the hair has always been a thing.
1: It's a big thing for you.
0: Oh, God,
3: even now.
0: She was the one that like taught me how to do it, use gel, like all that stuff.
4: Use gel.
0: Yeah.
1: He's LA using gel in the second grade.
0: I used to get LA looks for Christmas.
3: Oh, dippity do.
0: No, I never had that. It was always LA looks when I was a kid for some reason.
1: Pomade was a Christmas stocking stuffer for you?
3: Yeah.
0: I'm telling you, man.
4: Did you sit under the big hair dryer, the big round thing?
0: Yeah, dude. She used to have all the old ladies come in. They'd sit under those big domes.
3: Yeah.
0: So whenever I would go over there, she would give me the free haircut, and I would sit under the thing. Having a grandmother that was a hairdresser was the best thing ever. Free haircuts all the time.
1: When you were 8 years old, would you slick the hair back so you look like a mobster?
0: I didn't do the Paulie Walnuts hair.
3: Visual.
4: Look at your shoes.
3: Oh my God, no. I just blacked out.
0: Actually, you're going to have a better visual. I had the Scott Baio Happy Days Chachi parted in the middle, feathered to the sides look.
1: We all had that.
0: You kidding me?
1: Kids today are missing out on the joys of these photos because parents are skipping the whole school photo headshot to save the money, and they're using AI.
3: Stop. This is the Snapchat dog filter crisis of 2008.
1: It is.
3: Coming back to bite us in the ass.
0: With the tongue.
3: Yeah. I have so many friends who had little kids during that time when those filters became really popular, and I am convinced they don't have any photos of their children when they were 2, 3, and 4 years old that aren't filtered to death. Or have a dog face
1: that's
3: in front
1: terrible.
3: Of them. Yep. It's awful.
1: It's this whole thing of perfection. Everything has to be perfect. No, that's not what you want. You want your kids to look goofy in a school photo.
5: That's not a cat.
3: Yeah, it's part of growing up.
1: Yes.
3: It's part of growing up. It's part of the
1: Some
3: process.
1: People are saying it's to save the money because some of these school photo packages go like $60 a piece. And you've got three kids.
3: Well, they're very expensive. And like, I'm in a bunch of Photoshop assist groups on Facebook. And people are always posting kids' photos in there. And they're like, hey, can you please remove this watermark? Because I can't afford the school photos. And people are like, but it's copyrighted. Now you're stealing. Like, can't do that.
1: And in the story, some people are doing the AI will remove the watermark for you. But this woman showed off this hack. First, you take some phone pictures of your children standing in front of a plain colored wall. Before you toss it into ChatGPT with the prompt, keep them exactly the same, but make it look like a school picture. And I'm looking at these, and they look like school photos.
3: I want lasers. If anything, I want the pink and blue laser background from the 80s. That's what I want. For the updated show photo that we take, I demand one of those photos has a laser.
4: It's a great idea.
3: Yeah.
0: Okay. We'll get right on that.
4: Like the semi-transparent head hovering over your shoulder.
3: Collectively, you and I have lost an entire person since we took those photos. Yeah. We need new ones.
0: We do need new ones. We got to get on that.
1: Luckily, I've gained a little person myself.
3: Nah.
0: We gave it to him.
3: You've been crushing the Peloton, guy. You look great. That thing's rusted from your sweat.
0: That is true. It is.
1: Again, my wish from yesterday that I could eat anything and not put on any weight. I was telling Kelly about that last night. She's like, oh, my God, that's a good one.
3: I think that's a really good idea.
1: There you go.
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8: You know, I think that paying you $1,000 every hour on the tens would be enough for you to stick around this afternoon. But alas, we got some birthdays to celebrate at 4 o'clock in the basement tapes. We'll honor John Mellencamp. Live at 5, it's also Tom York's birthday. You know, he of Radiohead fame. Oh, and we'll also have some vintage heart from the Boston Music Hall around 79.
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3: Do you understand what we're involved in here?
4: Yep.
2: We will take that opportunity. We have one coming up here because Reese's Peanut Butter Cups has had to put a disclaimer on the wrapper of their candy.
4: Well, look at your McDonald's hot coffee.
2: That's exactly what this is.
4: Yeah.
2: We're suing everybody.
5: Why not?
4: I'm going to sue Tyler.
5: What did I do?
4: You exist.
5: That's not nice at all, is it?
2: Like we're back nice? In, we're back in school photo time here. Again.
4: Is that nice? I love you.
2: Happy Halloween.
4: Uh-huh.
2: That's the story coming up for you, ZLX.

0: lost its classic rock. We just had a crisis in the studio. That's going to ruin the whole day for you.
1: Can I just tell you what I just heard? All I heard was iced coffee all over the floor.
2: Oh, handle this story for a second. I got to get paper towels. I'll be right back.
0: That's why is it a container of iced coffee when it spills? It looks like it's 2 gallons of liquid all over the place.
1: Oh.
2: That's the worst.
0: That's a shame,
2: Somebody
0: isn't it?
2: Go to Dunkin' for me, please.
1: It's shaped like Africa.
0: I can't believe you just put that out there. Now people are going to show up with dunks.
2: I'll be right back.
1: It looks like if this you could see this, it's shaped like Africa on the map. That came out perfect. Oh, the whole thing.
0: That's not going to come out.
1: I would kill everybody if I dropped this coffee. See, this is why I put mine in the Chuck Nolan Morning Show Yeti that you got me for Christmas.
0: That is
1: even
0: correct.
1: If I drop it, nothing's coming out.
0: That's the proper thing to do. And I bought her one, too. Does she use it? No.
1: Never.
0: Never.
1: Never. Not dust at home.
0: And don't think that I'm not taking notes on that. All right, so Halloween coming up. Yep. I'm holding off on buying the Halloween candy because I do the same thing every year. I get it early, and then it's Sunday watching football.
1: Yeah.
0: I know where those bags are.
1: Yeah.
0: I'm just going to have a few. They're just, fun sizes.
1: Just one.
0: Hurt? Just one. Wow, that was really good. I haven't had a Nestle's Crunch in so long. I'm just going to get another one.
1: That Kit Kat looks really good, too.
0: Oh, Kit Kats. Look at this. There's little mini Twix. Just a couple of those.
1: Do you bite the top off the Twix first and then eat it like most people do so you can see the holes in the middle? Or do you just go right in and get the whole thing?
0: I don't know what you're talking about.
1: We used to chew the top off.
0: Just the chocolate?
1: Yeah. And then when you peel the, when all the caramel and chocolate comes off and then just have the cookie left, there's 3 holes in the middle.
0: That's insane.
1: Yeah. You didn't know that, did you?
0: I probably did, but I wouldn't take the time to do that. I wouldn't eat it
2: then. 3 holes in the middle
0: of what? Who?
1: Twix. If you chew the...
2: Oh, yeah, absolutely.
1: Yeah, if you chew the caramel off the top. He didn't know that. That's a life hack. You can thank me later.
0: No, you just eat it. Nah, what are you doing? What are you playing with your food
1: it's
0: for?
1: It's like when you rip the Oreo apart.
2: Wait, you've made fun of me for eating the chocolate off a Kit Kat first and eating the wafers individually. But you get away with eating the caramel off a Twix?
1: There's nothing fun to see when you eat the Kit Kat like that. With the Twix, you get to see the 3 holes in the middle.
0: That's it? That's
2: your
1: goal?
2: When you're
1: a kid, that's a big deal. At this age, I'm just chowing the whole thing.
0: What
1: I'm
0: a
1: not
0: sad
1: thinking about
0: childhood. That's just kind of sad.
1: Oh, kid, man, it was adventurous.
0: I was just saying, while you were out there getting paper towels.
2: Oh, we don't have any. I don't know why I thought we'd have paper towels when we can't even hire a producer.
0: We
2: got to
0: get the wet vac in here now. I haven't bought any Halloween candy yet because I'm going to eat it.
2: Yes.
0: So I'm going to wait until the week before and do it because we get a lot of kids.
2: Okay.
0: We get so many kids. And I already saw the bags of candy, like chocolate candy. It's like $30 a piece at
2: BJ's.
0: It's
2: insanely expensive.
0: It's crazy.
2: And that's at BJ's.
0: Year. Yes.
2: Yes.
0: So I don't know how much I'm going to be spending.
1: Why don't you just pull it?
2: Oh, look at that pivot.
1: Pull a Danielle and just close the blinds.
2: That's it. Shut it down.
0: Are you saying you do that for financial purposes?
1: No.
0: Liar.
1: Absolutely not.
2: No, because I can't. I'm not doing it. It's too expensive.
1: Yeah, that's the reason today?
2: Yeah, I also don't want to open the door, but it's the dogs. It's always been the dogs.
0: Don't use the dogs as an excuse.
2: I
0: that's
2: can,
0: ridiculous.
2: And I
3: will. Hey, good morning, guys. A cool check-in would be if you set up Halloween decorations, should you be required to hand out candy?
0: Requirement. I like that.
1: Yeah.
0: You should be required. You have no business celebrating Halloween unless you're participating fully.
1: It should be a law. Maybe we can get Trump to sign an executive order. All
0: right, would you move beyond the coffee?
2: I can't because my new entering Salem Dunkin' Donuts white coffee sleeve is now tainted.
1: It's dirty. It's
2: from the mocha.
1: That serves you right for not using the Chuck Nolan Morning Show Yeti.
0: Yeah.
2: That doesn't work for what I need.
1: Does it? Well, hey.
2: I use it at home.
0: So a woman in Florida tried to sue Hershey for $5 million because their pumpkin-shaped Reese's doesn't actually have the carved faces shown on the packaging.
2: It's deceptive marketing, Chuck.
0: She went so far, she tried to make it a class action lawsuit so that everybody could get in on this.
2: I'll get my $2.43 off that, absolutely.
0: How much did she spend on lawyers to take this to court?
2: You think somebody took it pro bono?
0: Probably. Yeah. Probably, because they're going to get famous from it.
2: Right, because if they had won the case, that would have been a huge precedent-setting case for
4: marketing.
2: I'm just
4: a small-town chocolate lawyer.
2: Mm-hmm.
0: If you look at it, it's
2: it's the shape of a pumpkin.
0: It's the shape, kind of the shape. It's a blob.
2: It's a blob.
0: With a little stem sticking out of it.
2: It's like how the heart, the Valentine's Reese's heart, it's testicles. It's a ball sack.
0: Thank you.
2: You're welcome.
0: All right. Which proves, once again, you shouldn't be staring at your food or playing with it, seeing if there's three dots on it. You just eat it. Well,
1: when you're
0: it's
1: a kid,
0: candy.
1: When you're a kid, you do stuff like that.
2: Right. Now pick it apart.
1: No, no, you give me a candy bar now. I'm not even going to look at
0: you
1: it.
0: You should have been reading your Bible the whole time instead of playing with the candy.
2: Well, the nuns wrapped his knuckles with the rulers too many times. You couldn't turn the pages.
1: You know what the big thing was?
2: What?
1: Not to get off topic here, but we never got the ruler. It was noogies.
2: Really? From nuns?
1: Yeah, but like not
0: the two knuckles?
1: Well, one or two, but it was never just digging it in. It was like literally like knocking you on the head.
2: Oh.
1: Like I would come home with
0: like
1: lumps on my head. My
0: that
1: mother would be like, what is that? Like, what is wrong with you? And I'd be like, you know, Sister Anne just whacked me around a little today.
2: The nuns made you like this.
1: You probably.
2: Yeah.
1: Yeah. A lot
2: That's
1: to do
2: what
1: with
2: happened.
1: It.
2: Yeah.
0: So a judge tossed out the lawsuit saying that disappointment doesn't equate to quantifiable economic losses you could collect in court. Because she was disappointed that it didn't have little eyes and a jagged smile. It's so ridiculous.
1: It's false advertising, though.
2: It is.
1: I mean, it is.
2: In the grand scheme of things, it seems like, I get it, it's a trivial thing. I wouldn't sue over it. But when you look at transparency in product marketing and companies making claims about what you're getting, it's not what's advertised on the front of the package.
0: Oh, come on.
2: Think
0: of any Burger King, Wendy's, McDonald's TV
2: spot.
0: It's all
2: food styling.
0: And they show the Big Mac. My God, that looks so incredible. I'm going to get one of those. And mm-hmm. you get it and you open up the box.
2: It's an inch high.
1: Like, wah, wah, wah.
5: They fooled me, Jerry.
2: Yeah.
1: Every
2: it did
1: time.
2: Fool me, Jerry.
0: So why aren't people suing for that?
2: I think they
0: the
2: have.
0: Same thing.
2: I think they have in the
0: But
2: past.
0: They do that for every food product. They dress
2: they
0: it up to
2: it
0: make
2: up.
0: It look incredible. Yeah,
2: yeah, food stylist. That's glue. That's not mayo.
0: So Reese's and Hershey won the case. However, mm-hmm. they put a disclaimer now saying the carving, not an actual product.
1: How did they win that case?
0: Because it's
2: because
0: stupid.
2: They got the right judge.
1: Yeah,
2: they got exactly. the right judge. That's how.
1: They got a judge who wasn't in the mood.
2: Yeah, I just like, really, I got to deal with this.
1: There's people out there that have real cases to try. Mm-hmm.
0: Yeah.
1: You're messing with a candy bar.
0: Does any candy that has any kind of a decoration on it really look like the decoration? No. Name one. You can't. None of them.
6: Candy corn.
2: Yeah, but that's not a decoration. That's just a color scheme. That's a structure.
6: Yeah, but it is exactly what it looks like on the
1: package. A lot of them are.
0: Well, a Hershey, you know, Hershey bar looks like a Hershey bar, but it doesn't have a face on it.
2: Well, none of them are 100 grand, which is the best candy bar out there.
1: No. Snickers.
2: No.
0: Hmm.
1: Snickers, Reese's, Peanut Butter Cups, peanut M&M's. Those are the good, that's the Mount Rushmore.
0: Peanut M&M's, Almond Joy.
6: Raw Twix.
0: Yes.
2: Not, what?
0: The perfect
2: no, I love
0: mix.
2: Almond Joy. Almond Joy is fantastic. I love when you also get like an accidental second almond in there. Right? The bonus almond.
0: The bonus almond.
2: Mm-hmm. Who doesn't love who doesn't love a bonus nut?
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4: Well, police in Holbrook have identified a 66-year-old Brockton man as the driver allegedly involved in last month's hit and run that injured a 15-year-old girl. She was walking home from a bus stop September 16th when a vehicle struck near North Shore Road. Investigators used neighborhood surveillance footage and a partial license plate to track down a Chrysler Voyager that had matching damage.
5: That'll do it.
4: That'll do it.
5: I don't see how you can't stop.
4: I know.
5: You hit someone.
4: Well, it's not paying attention.
5: No, it's the flight thing. It's that fear. It's I got to get out of here.
4: Yeah. Well, it's like that thing on 93 in Wilmington on Monday. They actually located the driver in that vehicle in that case as well. Well, that guy got hit and killed.
5: Yeah.
4: So they haven't released the identity of the driver. So we don't know what the circumstances beyond that crash were. But keep an eye on it. Wild, wild update in the story of Krista Pike, who's that woman who was on death row in Tennessee. You may remember 2 injections of pentobarbital. Took them like an hour and 7 needles to get into her veins.
5: 7 different needle sticks in her arm. And one of them, they tried so hard, they bent the needle.
4: Which isn't like that easy to do. So she was unconscious for a while, not in a coma. She's awake and speaking.
5: She has risen.
6: I'm not dead.
2: God.
4: Now, where are the Karen Reed people for her? Because, like, exactly. I can imagine that some of these, like, nut jobs be like, she's awake. We got to free her. I'm shocked that she doesn't have, like, a camp of people.
5: So people are saying she has to be freed
4: because of
5: this? A
4: lot of people are saying that. And there's actually case precedent that was set. I don't know exactly when it was. I only read an
5: 1812.
4: Article. No, it was fairly recently. I think within the last decade where a man had survived, like, a 2 execution attempts, and people said, well, technically he was pronounced, like, technically he died and then he came back to life. So he technically died. So he should be, you know, he was executed. So he should be freed of his sentence. But they clarified it to mean permanent death, which seems redundant, but evidently it's not in legal proceedings.
5: I would imagine she's just going to spend the rest of her life in jail. They're not going to let her go.
4: No, they're not letting her. Like, well, I think they still have
5: to. It's not like the finger of God reached down and set her free.
4: They still have to actually get the sentence adjusted to life in prison if that's going to happen. She's off a ventilator. She's still in intensive care. She's got severe injuries to her arms. And her prognosis is uncertain, but her lawyers are going back to court, I think, today to seek to preserve evidence from the execution attempt. And they're asking the governor to commute her sentence from death row to life in jail without parole.
5: Wow, I wonder what her first words were when she woke up.
4: If it was me, I'd be, I'm hungry.
5: I know it would.
4: So that's not a big shock.
7: It'd be like, oh no.
5: I'm still here?
7: Over. Yeah.
4: It's like when not Sue Ellen, the other one, woke up Bobby's wife in Dallas and he's in the shower.
5: That's going back.
4: Hello, darling.
8: What happened?
4: Some Choxit Middle School parents in Sterling are demanding stronger action after students reportedly found their names in a notebook that they interpreted as a kill list. One mother says her daughter was frightened to return to school, and parents say the student involved was suspended. The district later told families the notebook was connected to the anime series Death Note and was determined not to be an intended threat. But police say they're monitoring the situation with school administrators. They don't currently plan any criminal charges, but people are a little freaked out by this. Understandably so.
5: It is understandable, which is sad.
4: Like, even if it's anime, like, it's still a little, you know,
5: you gotta look into it.
4: Everybody had that, like, I had a kid in my class that was like that was like a little off. We were friends, so I always felt like I was okay, but like he would make drawings of like hellfire and stick figures hanging from trees and stuff, and I'm like, has your family explored therapy or like I have no idea what happened.
5: I like how you made sure you were friendly with them, because just like you say with the AI, you're always like thanking.
4: Always say thank you.
5: A-L-E-X-A. And
4: so when they flip,
5: very polite,
4: and they're taking everybody out and they stop and they look at you, they're like, you were always kind to me.
5: And they let you
4: move
5: go.
4: On. I look a few steps ahead, Chuck.
5: They're going to say, when we take over the world, we're going to give you a card that has unlimited funds. You buy whatever you want.
4: That's it.
7: EV card?
4: I'd have a lot of fun with that. I'd have a lot of fun. Definitely not an EV car, because I don't want to sound like I'm going to heaven. Finally, dozens of residents urged Quincy officials last night at a city council meeting to ban the city's license plate readers Flock, of course, citing privacy, data sharing, and potential misuse. Quincy currently has 49 Flock cameras and 48 officers that are authorized to access the system. Police Chief Mark Kennedy says the cameras captured 689,000 plates over the last 30 days. So that tells you how fun it is to drive through Quincy. But officers searched only 76 of them. So,
2: what the Flock cameras.
4: Trying to make the case that it's not being misused. He and Norfolk County DA Michael Morrissey defended the technology as useful in homicide, kidnapping, sexual assault investigations. And the city council say they still have to determine their next steps when it comes to Flock. So
5: the story goes on and on.
4: It just goes on. It's never going to end.
5: This company's still in business.
4: Never going to end. In Boston right now, it's a balmy 40 degrees. Going to be sunny out today, though. It's high of 65. Should be nice. I'm Danielle. That's your download.
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10: Baseball, baseball, and more baseball. We got the new the National League Division Series Game 3 last night. Braves and Dodgers series tied at 1 going in. Chris Sale pitching for the Braves. I'm thinking, oh my God, that Braves might take a 2-1 lead on the Dodgers. This would be cool.
5: I watched part of that game. Chris Sale, unrecognizable. He's got the giant beard.
10: He does have the very giant, I've been in the, you know, stranded on a desert island, Tom Hanks castaway look.
5: The Kaczynski.
10: Yeah, he does have the Kaczynski. But Dodgers got the best of him. 2 home runs in the 4th inning for 3 runs, and Braves couldn't recover after that. Dodgers take the 2-1 series lead. They're going to try and close it out tonight. They play at 6 o'clock. Brewers, Padres had the late game. Do or die for the Padres. They survived on a game-ending double play. It was a pretty sweet ending to that game. They win 4-3. Brewers try to close it out again later tonight at 10 o'clock. Wow. You got both American League Division Series going today as well. So we got 4 baseball games today.
5: I love that.
10: Pretty sweet. White Sox and the Yankees both trying to stave off elimination. White Sox Guardians go at 4. Yankees Rays at 8 o'clock. The NFL Referees Association said it will challenge the severity of the suspensions of the two officials for unprofessional conduct, which the officials' union maintains went beyond appropriate punishment. You'll remember the league suspended line judge Jeff Seaman for 2 games for swearing at Arizona Cardinals tight end Trey McBride, which was ridiculous. They swear at each other all the time. It's the NFL.
5: Yes.
10: Every other word is an F-bomb out of everybody's mouth. So that one I can understand. This one is a little ridiculous. Remember, referee Adrian Hill went bananas on Minnesota Vikings linebacker Eric Wilson when he got knocked over accidentally, and Eric Wilson tried to pick him up. And he got in his face, started screaming at him like an idiot.
5: And that happens more often than you know.
10: Yeah.
5: They're standing in the middle of the field. They're doing cross patterns and all that. It happens.
10: Yes. I don't know what that was all about. Hopefully that one goes away. Fantasy football note, if you have Lamar Jackson on your team, you might want to get a backup quarterback this week because he may not play this Sunday against the Falcons dealing with that high ankle sprain. The Boston Fleet, the ladies on the ice, announced their schedule for this upcoming season. Home opener is December 9th at Aganis Arena against the Ottawa Charge. Tickets go on sale Friday at 10 a.m. at Ticketmaster.com. And finally, remember the whole Cristiano Ronaldo thing? Retired from from the world stage, not going to play for Portugal anymore. Well, he sent in a letter shared on social media that he remains available for Portugal selection despite last week's dispute with coach Jorge Jesus. Ronaldo led the national team camp, left the national team camp after being an unused substitute in a 2-1 win over Norway. Do you know what happened with this game?
5: I don't remember.
10: I don't follow a lot of soccer, but so
4: wasn't
10: supposed to play. And then the coach said, be ready to play for 30 minutes. He's trying to, like, rehab and get healthy. And so he rehabbed, did everything he was supposed to do to get ready to play for 30 minutes, and then the coach never put him in. So now he's pissed.
5: He wants to come back because Messi just announced his retirement and just had the big parade and everything. So he's always been overshadowed by him.
10: Yes. So Portugal's Federation president described the incident as a misunderstanding. Everybody's trying to play nice in the sandbox now. All right, that's sports. I'm Tyler. This is the Chuck Nolan Morning Show. Don't forget, $1,000 bribe return this week. 13 chances to win a grand every weekday, and it starts at 9:10 on this program right here.
5: Classic rock challenge time. It's like in the 30s this morning when I woke up.
4: Yeah.
10: Freezing.
5: We got to get you thinking about summertime. Next summer, Slipknot, Fenway Park, July 31st. What a sweaty show that is going to be. Let's get you in there. 877-617-1007. 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
11: Well, we're going to do a quick little just to get you going this morning as our first content.
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11: Little in and out.
5: So you'll hear the beginning of the song soldered to the end of the song.
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11: that's smart.
5: You just have to figure out what's the name of the song and who does it. 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
9: You know, I think that paying you $1,000 every hour on the tens would be enough for you to stick around this afternoon. 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We'll honor John Mellencamp. Live at 5. It's also Tom York's birthday. You know, he of Radiohead fame. Oh, and we'll also have some Vintage Heart from the Boston Music Hall around 79.
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5: Bill from Duxbury has never played the Classic Rock Challenge before. Do you have a little nervous energy going on, Bill?
29: I do.
5: That's good. Gives you an edge.
10: Mm-hmm. I like that.
5: Hyper-focused, all right? We are playing for Slipknot tickets. Fenway Park, July 31st. One show, as far as I know. I don't know how it's sold.
4: I think it's one.
5: All right. One show.
4: Unless they add one.
5: Thank you. 877-617-100.7. If you'd like to take a shot at getting yourself in there, you just have to figure out the old in and out. It's the beginning of the song and the end of the same song. It's very quick. You got to fill in the blanks and tell us what is the name of that song and who does it. Bill, are you ready?
29: I'm going to try.
5: That's all we can ask. All right, listen closely.
4: Oh.
5: There you go. There you go.
29: Oh, my goodness. I'm going to have to hear that again.
5: Let's hear it again. Very distinctive sound. Very distinctive.
10: Have I ever told you how much I hate when songs fade out?
5: Really?
10: It's just like an incomplete song to me.
5: You want to hear the ending?
10: I want to hear a song end.
5: Like in concert, they don't do a fade out on a song. They got to have an ending.
10: Exactly.
5: Bill, I'm not going to let you give up that easily. There it is again.
10: The beginning is so...
5: This is your first time, Bill. Your first time.
29: Oh, my God. I just don't know.
5: It's right there, though, isn't it? It's right there.
10: Billiam.
5: I understand. It's all right. Try it again. Maybe next hour. Brian from Revere. How you doing, Brian?
30: Hey, good morning, guys.
5: Morning.
10: Right,
5: let me play it for you again. The in, out. Come on, you know that.
30: Is it Welcome to the Jungle by Guns N' Roses?
5: It is not.
4: Oh.
5: It is not.
4: All right.
5: I thought this would be a quick one.
4: Nope. Ooh. That's what she said.
5: Good morning, Adam.
31: Good morning.
5: Here we go. Let me play it again. Come on, Adam.
31: Ooh. Is that Sharp Dressed Man by ZZ Top?
5: It is not. No. I can kind of hear that.
4: Yeah.
10: A little bit.
5: It's not, though.
10: No.
5: John's in the car. John, where are you going?
32: I'm going to deliver in the city right now. I'm on the expressway.
5: And everybody get out of his way. He's working.
10: Put the guy through.
5: He's got a kidney here.
4: Why is this guy in the left lane?
5: Here we go. Got the intro and the fade out that Tyler hates.
10: Mm-hmm.
32: I was hoping there were more people in front of me so I could think about this. One more time, please.
5: There it is.
10: I'll give it to him again. He was talking. There you go.
5: People are going crazy now. Every single line is jammed.
10: Yep.
32: No, don't get it.
5: It's not happening?
10: Come to me next. Come to me next. Come to me next.
5: Do you trust that man with your packages? Couldn't figure that out?
4: Excuse me?
5: Just saying.
10: Especially that song.
5: Come on. Patrick from Amesbury knows this song. Patrick, you know this.
33: I think I do. Is it Round and Round by Rat?
5: It is.
34: Look at you. Look at me. The way you move.
5: Stephen Piercy and Rat. Still touring. Have you seen him lately?
10: Oh. Have you heard Stephen Piercy talk?
5: No, I haven't.
10: God, he sounds like he's got garbage in his throat. It's ridiculous. One of those guys.
5: That's rough. Belting this out. Patrick, congratulations. You're going to see Slipknot at Fenway July 31st.
33: Oh, that's awesome. Thank you so much.
5: You're welcome. Nice job. Hang on the line there. We'll have another pair of Slipknot tickets coming up next hour. 8:15, another classic rock challenge. Let's start thinking about helping our fellow human being out. We have Am I the A-Hole next.

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5: Somebody somewhere spent the night last night just laying in bed in the dark, staring up at the ceiling going, my God.
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5: 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Who's in trouble, Danielle?
6: It seems after our revelation from Monday's Am I the A-Hole with the couple that met the daughter's boyfriend at the swingers party before they met him with the daughter, everybody's now like, oh, I guess I should really dig out all my salacious stuff and send it into ZLX. 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
5: Judging from the reaction we got from that, there's a lot of people living another life.
6: That's correct.
7: People got secrets.
6: They do. And that's okay. Mm-hmm. This involves another secret. So this individual wrote in, was very specific that she wanted her name and location kept anonymous, and also said that the subject of the email doesn't listen to the show, but she does. So she's not worried about him finding out.
7: Good.
5: Okay. Covering all the bases.
6: Exactly. Because that was another question people had with, because everybody thought I was the mom in our reel that we posted on Instagram, and I had to put a comment up yesterday and be like, guys, I'm not the swinger mom.
5: I like how you wanted to put that out there, just to, you know, let's set the ground rules here. I am not the swinging mom.
6: How dare you think I'm in my 50s with an adult child? Anyway, so the email reads, I'm a divorce attorney, and a woman recently came in because she wanted to leave her husband for her boyfriend. She said he's successful, generous, and just waiting for his own divorce to be finalized. We had a long consultation, and her phone lit up a few times with notifications during our meeting, but I didn't pay much attention to it until I noticed the screen out of the corner of my eye. It was a photo of her and a man. I asked, is that the guy? And she said, yes. Her boyfriend is my husband.
7: Oh. Dun, dun. God, that's the Jerry Springer stuff lately.
6: Yeah.
7: Holy cow.
6: We are very much happily married, or so I thought, and apparently his work trips have been a lot more fun than mine.

0: It's the Chuck Nolan Morning Show on 100.7 WZLX.
1: Treachery. Betrayal. We heard from somebody who's remaining anonymous. They were a divorce attorney. Woman came to her. She wants to leave her husband for her boyfriend. I screwed up the first time. This is my one true love.
2: No, he's my soulmate.
1: Yes.
2: This is it.
1: I finally realized it. So,

0: turns out that the...
1: How did she find out? How did she show her a photo of...
2: So the client had her phone on the desk when they were having the consultation. It kept lighting up with notifications, and our listener noticed that there was a photo of the client with a man. And she said, oh, is that the boyfriend? And she's like, yeah, and she shows it to her. And it turns out to be the woman's husband.
1: It's the attorney's husband.
2: Oops. What are the odds?
1: As she recovers from the shock of that, she says, well, I can't represent you anymore. Thanks for coming. Here you go. You have a calendar on the way out.
2: My suspiciousness just pinged, too, because I'm also wondering, like, you know, yeah, obviously there's a lot of attorneys in the Boston. I don't know. I know specifically where they are, but I won't reveal that. But she knows the boyfriend's married. How does she not know what the wife does for a living? I almost wonder if she knew that this was the wife and she did this on purpose to narc him out because he wasn't leaving.
1: My God.
2: Like, if you look at it from the flip side. Because what are the odds she goes to this woman for a divorce consultation? Like, I'm sure she got a recommendation from somebody.
1: Yeah.
2: And then it turns out to be the guy's wife. I'm a little suspect about
1: that. Does everybody plan stuff out that meticulously, though?
2: Psychopaths do.
1: Okay.
3: So,
2: like, that's a move I'd pull.
1: The attorney hasn't said anything to her husband.
2: No.
1: But she got her own attorney.
2: Yes.
1: And she is getting everything together. She's going to leave this guy with nothing. He's going to be standing on the curb in a pair of Fruit of the Looms. That's it.
2: Hashtag see ya.
1: All right. So she is acting as the happy wife. To the point where he feels like they're drifting away and he wants to take a, let's get, you know, to know each other weekend once again.
2: Let's go to Chatham Bars Inn.
1: Oh, nice.
2: Yeah.
1: First class.
2: We'll go up to Cozy Rock Cabin in Maine. See some foliage.
1: So she's feeling some guilt about this. Is she the a-hole for doing this? Or should she just dump the guy?
2: Hashtag save yourself.
3: I get that she feels guilty, but I love what she's doing.
2: Mm.
3: I love it. Do it. Pull the rug out from under him.
1: Sounds like it's going to be massive.
3: He's going to be so shocked.
1: Yes.
3: So shocked.
1: Yes. Unless there's other angles of this story that we don't know about.
2: Well, a 978 texter does agree with my theory that I just put out. The Good Morning ZLX crew, here's my thought. The woman knew her boyfriend's wife was a divorce attorney, and that's why she went to her, so she could spill the beans to her and force his hand because he was playing that card for too long, not getting the divorce. I don't know how long that the girlfriend and the husband have been together.
1: So would she think that if she screws up their marriage, he's still going to stick with her, or is he going to be so pissed that's the end of that?
2: Plausible deniability. I didn't know it was your wife. How was I going to know that?
1: Lies. It's all lies.
2: It all depends on how much he's told her about his wife. But like, if I'm in that scenario, I'm doxing you myself. I have more information about you than you probably know. I know your mother's maiden name.
1: Christine from Northborough. Good morning.
4: Good morning.
2: Hello.
1: What do you think, Christine?
4: I think that she has the right to do whatever she wants. And I think she's smart with not telling any of her information or letting him know that she knows. And I think she wouldn't even be an a-hole if she killed him.
3: Oh wow.
2: I mean, hey, listen, we're not...
1: Wow.
2: WZLX, the Chuck Miller Morning Show, and iHeartMedia do not advocate for anything like that.
1: Thank you.
3: Yeah, no murder allowed.
1: Thank you for putting the disclaimer.
2: Hashtag no murder. What murder?
3: What murder?
2: Wow. 978 text. I think the important question is, does she eventually lay her cards on the table and reveal how she knows he's been cheating on her? I think that that's going to come when she files the divorce. She'll be like, oh, P.S., your idiot girlfriend came to me for a consult, so.
1: But how does she do it? Like, hey, I made you a special dinner. Make sure you get home. Pick up a nice bottle of wine.
2: And some
1: he gets all settled in, and all of a sudden, the whole show starts.
2: Yep.
1: She lays out all the evidence. Here's what I'm going to take. Here's what you get, which is nothing.
2: They have a nice Valentine's Day. He's like, hey, how about steak and mouth hug day next month? And then bam.
1: Bam. That's it.
2: Here's
5: honestly, this story sounds too fake to be true. And I'm guessing the plot twist is that it's not actually her husband, but his long-lost identical twin from when they were separated at birth.
2: Dun, dun, dun. It's actually, he's a resorbed twin. Like twice.
6: No, she's not an a-hole. She's just being smart. The chess game begins. Yeah, in one move. And it's going to be checkmate, like, right away.
1: That is true. When you're scorned, you go into hyper mode.
2: Yeah.
1: So you're covering every single detail. And he's going to be completely blindsided by this thing.
2: 774 texter kind of makes a point in that vein, Chuck. She's not the a-hole at all. She was just given a golden opportunity to make a bad situation win in her favor. She can now collect evidence like phone bills, phone records, and all kinds of other stuff and swap the divorce on him when he's not expecting. Like when he goes away for a work trip, she says, okay, that's it. Box him out of the house, and then it begins. But I'll tell you what, the situation with this husband and wife and the swinger husband and wife on Monday shows you why the pineapple lifestyle is advantageous. There's no cheating. There's no secrets. Only trust. Just some food for thought for all the judgy vanilla people.
1: Again!
3: See, if you and the first wife, Chuck, had done the pineapple lifestyle,
1: right?
3: Maybe that marriage would have lasted.
2: Oh, God,
1: I screwed up. It's my fault.
3: Yeah. Actually, I think it worked out best for you.
1: I'm fascinated by how many people have this second life that we don't know about.
3: The cheating thing is just, it's fascinating to me. Because I don't have, like, the wherewithal to live a double life. Like, I just don't know how people do it.
1: It has to be exhausting.
2: It's exhausting.
3: What did you say? Chuck?
1: I said it has to be exhausting.
3: Okay. I can hear you.
0: All right. I just have a question about the attorney when she said to the woman she could not represent her. I'm wondering what reason she gave her, because that may raise a red flag.
2: Yeah. That could be for any number of reasons. There, attorneys refuse cases all the time. Could just be that that particular situation wasn't this attorney's area of expertise. So she's like, I'm going to refer you to one of my colleagues. 401 texter, she had to know the lawyer would have the same last name as the husband. They have different last names. So the husband and the wife attorney that wrote us, she did not take the husband's last name.
1: She kept her name, her professional name.
2: She did indicate that in the email. We have to shorten them for brevity's sake sometimes because, you know, we're up against the clock here on the show.
1: Kelly did that for a while. She did the hyphenated last name.
3: Ugh. Oh, did she really?
1: Yeah.
3: Interesting.
1: They got rid of that.
2: I hate when they do that with the kids.
1: That's what it was.
2: Yeah.
1: What are we going to call our kids? Jen in the car, good morning.
7: Good morning. How are you?
1: Good. How you doing?
7: Good. So I'm wondering, I kind of agree with Danielle. I think the girlfriend did know exactly who the wife was and went to her on purpose. But I'm wondering if maybe this is like a wives' club and they're kind of in on it together and they're going to take him for all he's worth and split the proceeds.
1: Oh, jeez.
2: I feel like she would have said that if that was the case.
1: You know, I'm learning more and more about how the woman's mind works here.
2: Yeah, we're constantly on the defense because we have to deal with you idiots.
3: Not only that, not only a woman, but a female lawyer.
1: Yeah.
2: Just a bulldog in the courtroom.
3: Dude, you can't mess with lawyers, man. You can't cheat. Cheating on a wife is bad enough.
1: Yeah.
3: Cheating on a wife is a lawyer.
2: Not good.
3: That makes you the dumbest dude on the planet.
1: Yeah, but like I'm saying, women like Danielle take advantage of guys who just want to watch football, eat steak, drink beer. All right, just going through life blindly. And the whole time, you're keeping an eye on us.
2: Take advantage how? I'm the kind of woman that goes up to you when you're watching football and hands you a snack and says, do you want me to juggle them around a little while you're on the couch? Move your shorts over. Come on, you can't pigeonhole me like that.
1: With the knife behind her back,
2: I'm
1: just
2: a good
1: in case.
2: Girlfriend.
1: Just in case.
2: Don't.
3: The whole time she's doing that, though, she's taking notes.
2: Well,
3: notes.
2: I'm looking around.
3: Yeah.
1: Oh yeah,
2: time stamps.
8: Scanning like
1: you're not missing anything.
2: Mm-hmm. Whose hair is that on the bathroom floor? That's not mine. Oh, it's yours.
1: See, that's it. And she's quizzing everybody, and if you give her the wrong answer,
2: You think me knocking my iced coffee off the console today was bad? Just wait.
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2: People have given us so many different angles to this story, I don't know what to think. Start out, we heard from this divorce attorney who had a client, a woman who was leaving her husband for her boyfriend. Apparently, he called during that time. His picture popped up there and she showed it to the attorney. It's the attorney's husband. Surprise!
3: Hello.
2: So she says, I can't represent you. However, she got out of it. But she didn't talk to her husband about that. She went quiet about the whole thing, acted like life was normal. Got her own attorney, and she's setting up to drop the bomb on this guy. But feeling some guilt pangs because the guy's like, what's wrong?
4: Yeah.
3: Don't feel guilty at all. Let it happen.
2: Let's go away. Let's rekindle the romance and
3: take
2: all
3: him
2: that.
3: Down.
2: So is she the a-hole? Is what she wants to know. Steve from Arlington. How you doing, Steve?
5: What's happening, guys?
4: Hello.
5: So a little different angle on this one. So possibly you don't know when this actually went down. Maybe it was an April Fool's joke that went wrong. And she's trying to find evidence and got an air tag on him and can't find anything. So she can't, like, confront him on this.
2: That's why it's taking so long. She can't find any evidence. It's all, it's all a joke.
5: And he's probably sitting there going, wow, this vixen's really waiting to get me.
2: The vixen.
4: Unless he's a nut job with an Android, he would know if he had an air tag on him. He'd get the alert.
2: Not everybody thinks like you, Danielle. Okay, especially guys.
4: Well, it's not even that. I have to think of that because, you know, I'm a female who travels solo and don't want to get, you know, kidnapped in another country. So I have to keep an eye on things like that.
2: She always sends a photo of her Uber driver to us just to make sure.
4: You guys have never had to do that.
3: She yelled at me this morning for not saying I was going to be a little late.
4: Well, because you always do. You consistently.
3: Well, I'm never late.
4: Right, but if you sleep late for whatever reason, or if you write your sports the night before, you will send a text and be like, hey, I'm going to be in a little later tomorrow. So I was worried about you, buddy.
2: But the look on her face was like, oh my God, what's going on? You got to call him. You got to call him.
4: Yeah, he's like, should I text him? I'm like, I'm calling him right now. And then I heard you shuffling down the hallway, and I was like, he's here.
2: Michelle writes, Tyler, what do you mean a double life? You don't even have a single life, ding dong. Is that from you, Danielle?
4: No, it's not.
3: I see what I texted back.
2: Yes.
3: Yeah. I told her to eat it.
4: Wow. You know, she's
2: one of
4: a consistent
2: listeners.
4: Contributor to the
2: one
4: show.
2: Of our listeners.
4: She texts every day.
6: Audience.
4: Don't do that.
3: You know what? I don't feel well today. I got a head cold. I'm not in the mood.
2: No excuse.
4: Oh, men who are babies when you're sick, get it together.
2: 508 texter. She should nail him to the wall.
4: Oh, yes.
3: That's kind
2: of this is the case, I totally agree on that. He broke the bond of marriage, the betrayal. She's got to go for it.
4: Our pal Jerry O'Neill writes in, morning, so I have a follow-up question. The girlfriend not realize who she was meeting with? Doesn't the boyfriend and the attorney have the same last name? No, they have different last names. It's possible that she knew because that's, you know, if you're going to F with somebody and push this guy's hand, then you're like, yeah, you're not going to leave your wife? You keep promising me for 2 years? You promised me a kid? All right, well,
2: I ain't leaving my wife, darling.
4: Exactly. Thank you, JR. 617 texter writes in, I'm wondering if there's lawyer-client confidentiality. Maybe the girlfriend knows the lawyer can't do anything, is effing with both of them.
2: Bill from Marlboro, bring back the show Cheaters. Get this on TV.
4: Oh, God.
3: Oh, remember that show?
4: Yeah.
2: Yes.
3: That was the 2 in the morning.
2: That's exactly what it is.
3: 38 show, whatever that was on.
2: We camped outside the motel and waited for them to come back.
3: Gross. And in the meantime, while all this is going on, people still want to know, as the 774 texter says, can we just follow up with the swingers from Monday?
4: I did send her an email. I haven't heard back yet.
3: I'd love to know what's going on with that.
4: Yeah.
2: I'm sure she's overwhelmed.
4: 207 texter from the great state of Maine. She's 100% not the a-hole. He is an a-hole for lying and cheating on her. Even if he has no plans to pursue a divorce, she definitely should because there's no coming back from that. They'll never recover from that betrayal. Hopefully, as a divorce attorney, she'll know all the ways to stick it to him. Lying, cheating bastard. She's a hero to all scorned women. Sounds personal. Sounds like this texter has been through some stuff.
2: Yeah.
3: Cheating sucks, man.
2: I don't think you do recover from this.
3: Yeah. You don't.
2: It's done. It's broken.
3: I know, I'm telling you, I know too many people that have been cheated on. It scars you for life.
4: Yeah. Kim writes in, she's not the a-hole. I think someone might end up with a bunny in a pot. I won't be ignored, Dan.
2: I will not be ignored, Dan. Oof. Mm-hmm. That's rough.
4: Oof, hello, indeed. Dan.
2: We got another Classic Rock Challenge coming up. Slipknot tickets, 8:15. You can be there Fenway, July 31st. Download with Danielle on the way from ZLA.

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2: No, it don't.
1: It do go down.
2: Oh.
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4: Well, Krista Pike, the woman who was on death row in Tennessee for murdering a colleague way back in the 90s, is now awake and speaking after surviving two doses of lethal injection pentobarbital.
5: She's speaking. Do you think she went to the other side? She saw stuff?
2: Oh, absolutely.
5: And she's telling what she saw? Hey, Jim Morrison says hi. Oh.
2: Jeremy Renner talked about it. Remember, like, a couple of years ago?
4: Yes, when he had that accident.
2: He got run over by, like, a tractor in his yard or whatever.
5: And he was plowing.
2: He went to the other side. He said it was really peaceful. He said it was like beautiful.
5: Like wearing wings? That kind of a thing?
2: I don't know if he went that far with it, but he said it was beautiful and peaceful.
1: Come on, kill me, I'm here!
4: It's a quiet, chill place where you can read your book and nobody bothers you. I like that.
5: That's all you want.
4: So she's off the ventilator. She remains in intensive care. She's got severe injuries to her arms, of course, because of the 7 attempts to get the needle in the vein.
5: All full of poison.
4: One of which resulted in a bent needle. And her prognosis is uncertain. She was sentenced to death for that 1995 murder, and her lawyers are going to be back in court today seeking to preserve evidence from the final execution attempt while asking the governor to commute her sentence to life without parole. But there
5: Which it probably will be.
4: Yeah,
5: they're not going to try this again.
4: No, they can't.
5: She's going to sue the state and make millions of dollars.
4: It'll be a massive human rights issue.
5: She's going to be living like Diddy in prison.
4: Yeah. Because so many people are like, well, she knows, the murder that she committed was pretty freaking brutal.
5: Heinous,
4: So everybody's like, well, too bad, so sad. Like, you don't deserve justice. That's not how the system works.
5: Yeah.
4: It's not how the system works. So police have identified a 66-year-old Brockton man as the driver allegedly involved in last month's hit and run that injured a 15-year-old girl. She was walking home from a bus stop September 16th when a vehicle struck her near North Shore Road. Investigators used neighborhood surveillance and footage and a partial license plate to track down a Chrysler Voyager, which had matching damage.
5: Cameras everywhere.
4: Everywhere. Girl's injuries were thankfully not life-threatening. That driver is facing a charge of leaving the scene of personal injury and will be in court on November 4th. Speaking of cameras being everywhere, we've talked a lot about the Flock cameras and what's going on with those.
6: What the Flock cameras?
4: So Quincy has been kind of going back and forth on this, trying to decide what they were going to do. They had a city council meeting last night. Dozens of residents urged Quincy officials to get rid of them, ban the license plate readers altogether, citing privacy, data sharing, and potential misuse. Quincy has 49 cameras in use right now and 48 officers who are authorized to access the system. Police Chief Mark Kennedy said the cameras captured 689,000 plates over the last 30 days, but officers searched only 76 of those plate numbers. So basically making the argument that, like, there's no misuse here. They're just using it for cases where we need to find information on whereabouts.
5: But they still have all that information stored.
4: Correct. So he and the Norfolk County DA, Michael Morrissey, defended the technology. They said it's really useful in homicide, kidnapping, and sexual assault investigations. But the city council is still weighing whether or not they're going to get rid of the Flock cameras.
5: Can't they do a system where if they're looking for somebody for a crime like that and they know the license plate number, they just put it into the system and that's the only one that it looks for?
4: Yep.
5: Instead of everybody.
4: Everything. Through everything.
5: Yeah.
4: Yeah. So we'll see what happens. Newly released footage shows a Londonderry firefighter escaping a house fire after flames engulfed his protective gear. That video is nuts.
5: It really is.
4: Lieutenant Mike England was searching with a thermal camera Friday night because somebody was reportedly still inside the residence. He encountered a flashover, which is basically when, like, everything in the enclosed space goes up at the same time. Managed to get out, but very dramatic, running out of the house in flames. Fellow firefighters were able to extinguish his gear. He was treated for minor burns and a leg injury. Thankfully, everybody was safely evacuated from the home, including the animals, and the fire's cause remains under investigation.
5: That looked like a Hollywood stuntman in a movie on fire, the way he came flying out of the door and down the stairs.
4: It was bananas. Absolutely banana pants. Customs officers in Miami say an unusual bulge led them to discover 10 live birds hidden inside a passenger's underwear. Alberto Hernandez Castillo arrived from Cuba on Sunday, allegedly carrying birds taped in plastic tubes tucked into sewn-in pockets in his underwear. Thank you, Norman. According to the criminal complaint, he's not declared the animals or supplied required import documents, so he was charged with smuggling goods and released on $25,000 bond. So for those of you who want to try to, like, smuggle meat into the country, not a great idea.
5: Wait, how do these birds breathe?
4: They probably had holes in the things.
7: Great smuggling?
4: Tweet, tweet.
5: Aren't there other crimes he could do? I mean, this sounds...
4: I don't know what the exotic bird trade is fetching these days, but the black market for illegally imported animals is unfortunately quite large. So
5: that's a lot of bird poop during the flight. Imagine sitting next to this guy.
4: Miami, that's not that long. Right? What's that? Nah, a couple of, not even? Yeah. His arraignment is scheduled for October 26th. Paramount has completed its $81 billion with a B dollar takeover of Warner Brothers Discovery on Tuesday, bringing the combined entertainment businesses under the Skydance name. That deal puts HBO Max, CNN, and Warner's film library alongside CBS, Paramount Plus, and Paramount's movie franchises. The two CEOs lead the combined company, including debt. The acquisition amounts to nearly $111 billion, which represents another major consolidation of Hollywood studios and TV networks. And speaking of moves in this vein, the Emmys are leaving broadcast television, and they're headed to Prime Video starting in September of next year.
2: That's not surprising.
4: This is big.
3: It's over.
4: Amazon announced a deal yesterday covering at least 6 years. Now, that ceremony traditionally rotated between the big networks, ABC, CBS, NBC, and Fox. You will be able to watch the live stream without a Prime subscription if you choose to tune in. The TV Academy says the arrangement will make the show available in more than 200 countries.
5: All of the awards shows' ratings are way, way down.
4: Like, is there that much demand to watch them outside of the U.S.?
5: We still have Miss America. We still have the Miss America pageant. I don't know where you watch it, but it's still there.
2: You know what? It depends on what's going on. Like when Amy Poehler and Tina Fey used to host like the Golden Globes, I couldn't wait to see their monologue. Nikki Glaser, same thing.
5: Yep.
2: But I'm not watching that show.
4: No.
2: I'm just going to watch the video
4: the next day. Yeah, exactly.
2: That's it. I'm going to go on YouTube and watch it the next day. I think not as big as them, but like the SAG Awards, they like went to Netflix.
4: Mm.
2: I think all these shows are going to go there eventually. They're all going to go to streaming.
5: Probably the last one left is the Oscars.
2: Do you think
5: that's the big one?
2: Do you ever think we'll get to a point where there's no network television and it's everything is just streaming?
4: Yes.
5: Yeah.
4: It'll be some iteration thereof of network TV. It'll have to differentiate because this is the big battle, right? So, however many years ago people started cutting the cord with cable, and now, you know, we just talked about this off the air yesterday. My Hulu went from, I just got the notification, it's going from $18.99 for the no ads to $21.49. So an increase of $2.50. And there was an increase for that, I feel, within like the last year. It wasn't that long ago.
5: Yeah, they do these little nickel and dime increases over the course of a year more than once.
2: Yeah.
4: And Hulu I kept because it's part of my Amex Platinum digital credit. I get a $25 credit for only certain services every month. So like you get a couple of newspaper subscriptions, Hulu, a couple of other streaming services that I don't use. So I'm like, all right, it'll cover most of that, and then I can put $5 toward my YouTube premium subscription. Now it's basically going to wipe out the whole credit. So I'm like, do I even keep Hulu? Like, it's a bunch of comfort shows I rewatch on there.
2: I don't watch enough on Hulu for it to matter. But I only got it because Sebastian Maniscalco and Bill Burr had specials. Now I'm just going to delete
5: these pay services all have some shows in particular that are the really good. It's like, I don't want to drop that. Yeah. Like, Apple, we just watched Widow's Bay, which is incredible.
4: See, I'll pick up Apple Plus for a month just to pursue that because you recommended it so highly.
5: But then you look at the networks and what they're carrying. It's stuff from my father-in-law who's 86 years old. You know, Blue Bloods, NCIS.
4: What do you have against Donnie Wahlberg?
5: Not that it's not great writing.
4: Don't
5: get me wrong.
4: I think he's down to kiss right now.
3: I'll arrest you right now.
5: I don't see how they survive.
4: I know. Well, we'll see. The landscape is definitely changing. 43 degrees and sunny in Boston right now. Going to be a pleasant sunny day. High of 65 later on. I'm Danielle. That's your download.
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2: All right, let's talk about America's pastime, shall we? Even though the Red Sox are not involved. The baseball playoffs are underway. Division Series in effect. National League. Last night, Game 3, Braves-Dodgers, series tied at 1. Pivotal Game 3. Chris Sale, our old buddy, helped us win a World Series back in 2018 on the mound. I thought for sure the Dodgers were going down 2-1. Not the case. They tagged him for 2 home runs in the 4th inning, and that was all they needed. They go on to win. Dodgers take the 2-1 series lead and try to close it out tonight at 6 o'clock. You had the Brewers and the Padres in the late game last night. Padres trying to stay alive down 2-1, and they survived. They win 4-3 on a game-ending double play, which was pretty cool. You don't usually see games end on a sweet little double play.
5: Don Arcillo must have been losing his mind.
2: He must have been. Yeah, they're going to try and close it out tonight. Like I said, that's later tonight at 10 o'clock. American League Division Series, both those games resume today. White Sox and Yankees both trying to stave off elimination. I have two words for you. Go Rays.
5: Big time.
2: Go Rays.
5: This has been some really good games.
2: It's been some great games. I love playoff baseball. It just, it's a bitter pill to swallow this year.
5: Yes, it is.
2: Anyway, all right, I'll get past it. White Sox Guardians this afternoon at 4 o'clock. Yankees Rays in prime time at 8. The NFL Referees Association said it will challenge the severity of the suspensions of the two officials for unprofessional conduct, which the officials' union maintains went beyond appropriate punishment. Did it, though? One of them I say yes. One of them I say no. You'll remember the league suspended line judge Jeff Seaman for 2 games for swearing at Cardinals tight end Trey McBride. That was ridiculous.
5: I don't think that's a big deal.
2: It's not a big deal.
5: I saw the video of it.
2: I saw Jeff Saturday on Part of the Interruption yesterday, and he was like, look, this is the game, man. People swear at each other. F-bombs are every other word.
5: Well, like Vrabel never should have got a penalty for swearing.
2: No. Yeah, that was ridiculous, too.
5: Yes.
2: So this one should go away. This one should not. The referee, Adrian Hill, who lost his mind when Minnesota Vikings linebacker Eric Wilson accidentally bumped into him and even tried to help him up, and he still went nuts on the guy. I hope that one sticks.
5: Another ref had to step in and separate him. Like, what are you doing?
2: He's trying to help you. You got knocked into you. Relax. Take a pill.
4: Knock it off.
2: Boston Fleet announced their schedule for this upcoming season. The home opener is December 9th at Aganis Arena against the Ottawa Charge. 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And finally, a little soccer action for you. The U.S. men's national team capped off its September-October international window with a scrappy 1-0 win over Canada last night to make it 4 wins in 4 matches.
5: Did you say 1-0?
2: 1-0. Excuse me. Thank you.
5: Thank you.
2: Nil. Let's get it right. All right, that's sports. I'm Tyler. This is the Chuck Nolan Morning Show, and we got money, baby. The bribe is back. 13 chances a day to win a grand. We'll do it every weekday starting at 9:10 in the morning.
5: And we got Slipknot tickets. Slipknot at Fenway Park, July 31st. Just imagine those concession workers who've been working at Fenway Park since 1972.
2: Do they make the concession workers wear the Slipknot mask?
4: That would be fun.
5: So cool.
4: That would be very fun.
2: I like that.
5: There's Agnes there asking for an ID. What's that noise coming up? That's Slipknot.
4: Mm-hmm. Yep.
5: Oh, God.
4: It's so loud.
2: These guys look scary.
4: You know, my property taxes.
5: 877-617-100.7. If you want to be there for the show, it's Classic Rock Challenge time. I think this might be a hint. What's going on?
3: Good evening, Chuck. It's Hitch. Are you receiving me from the great beyond?
5: Alfred Hitchcock checking in.
4: Tippy says hey.
3: Yes, well, we lost another little birdie last night. Eva Marie, she joined me in the great beyond, Chuck.
5: 102 years old.
3: Yes. I tell you, there's no brassieres in heaven, Chuck. Did you know that?
5: Did not know
3: anyway,
5: that.
3: My little birdies will be back. You have to defeat my little birdies to win tickets for Slipknot.
5: So it's a birdie version of a classic rock song. You have to figure out what that is, title and artist. Correct.
3: Yes.
5: You're going to see Slipknot at Fenway.
3: Did I mention the bosoms in the Great Beyond, Chuck?
5: You did, Alfred. You did. Moving on from that. 877-617-100.7. Classic Rock Challenge coming up next.

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4: Okay,
9: Well, this is certainly an honor for the Classic Rock Challenge today. We have the spirit of the acclaimed director, Alfred Hitchcock.
10: Good evening, Chuck.
9: Alfred,
10: pleasure to be here.
9: Thank you for being here, making us a part of your daily ritual, wherever you may be.
10: I wanted you to know I've been considering the pineapple lifestyle in the afternoon.
9: That's all right. No. Just
11: we
9: keep...
11: We don't need that.
10: But our combined ages for the threesome would be about 210 years old.
9: Mm. Now, keep the oversized black jacket on and the skinny black tie. You're good.
10: All right.
9: So, Alfred has put together the Birds Challenge. It's a birdie version of a classic rock song. You got to figure out what it is and who
10: Correct.
9: Does it. You're going to see Slipknot at Fenway Park July 31st. Hop on the phone at 877-617-1007. Give it a try. Let's get Alex to be our first contestant here. Alex from Brookline. How you doing, Alex?
12: Doing good. How about you?
9: Very good. Thank you.
12: Hey,
9: Alex. Are you ready to give this a shot?
12: Let's do it.
9: The Birds Challenge. Oh, here they come.

0: What did he fall asleep or something? Take a guess. Give me I don't have all day.
1: Easy, Alfred's the first
2: time. I'm
1: going
2: to go... Jeez. Patience, Guns N' Roses.
3: It is not. No, it's not.
4: The whistling.
5: I see where you're going there.
3: Yeah. All
4: right. Don't think whistling.
3: No.
4: Definitely don't think whistling.
3: But it's amazing these birds took the time as they're flying south to do this this song. Or maybe that's what they do as they're migrating.
0: I hired them. I've worked with them in pictures before.
3: They get that song stuck in their head the whole way down to Florida.
4: You know, they're musical creatures.
3: Yes.

0: Let's go to Lynn. Say good morning to Jimmy.
1: Yeah, I don't get it.
2: Right. Oh, come on, Jimmy.
3: All right, thanks for calling. Yep, I don't got it.
0: Cheryl from Georgetown, good morning.
4: Good morning, guys.
0: Are you hearing birds? You hear that?
4: I'm hearing birds.
0: A little birdie hearing told birds. You that the name of that song is?
4: Probably not Lunatic Fringe by Tom Cochran.
0: It's not.
5: It would be Red Rider, too, by the way, for future reference.
0: Tom Cochran's in the band. It's
5: true. I don't mean to be, you know,
2: stop being pedantic, Tyler.
5: Well, you know, they got to know the artist and title of the song correctly, okay?
0: Adam from Bridgewater. Here come the birds again. They're making another round.
6: I know it. I know it, and I'm ready.
3: Wow.
2: I like a man who's determined, Chuck.
0: Let's take a dramatic pause. And then you say that song is...
6: Africa by Toto.
0: That is impressive.
2: As an artist, I was inspired by the spill of Danielle's iced coffee earlier.
7: And a hot, we lost a hot tune.
6: I saw Steve Lukather play with Ringo Starr last week, so I have it fresh in my mind.
0: Nice. Look at that. Mm-hmm. He had the angle and the edge, and now you got the tickets. You're going to see Slipknot at Fenway July 31st. Well done, Adam.
6: Thank you, guys.
0: You're welcome. Hang on the line here. Tyler has coughed like 8 zillion times. Facing me. And in the studio, you face me.
5: Yeah, but I keep turning when I cough.
2: Oh, you all be joining me soon in the great beyond.
7: Droplets. There are droplets.
0: That's what it is. I feel every time it's coming my way.
5: Mm-hmm. At least I'm not
2: snoring. I smell the plague on you, Chucky.
0: I'm going to be out the rest of the week, so I'll leave you guys in charge. Maybe have Carter come in early.
7: I got a lot of sick time. I'll bang out, too. Okay, see ya.
0: We got the check-in with Chuck coming up. Another one suggested by a ZLX listener on Monday. We asked you guys, what would be some cool check-ins to do? We got so many great ones. We're picking one out next.

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3: 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And then hit the red microphone. Leave us a talkback on the talkback button. Monday, we asked you guys, hey, help us out with some check-ins. What do you think would be cool ones that you'd like to hear? And we overwhelmed with a response. We get so many cool ones.
4: Yes.
3: That we're picking some of those out this week and sharing them with you guys. I think this was from a texter, not a talkback.
2: Yeah.
3: But this is something everybody can relate to. Mm-hmm. Whether it was an open bar at a wedding that you abused.
4: Yeah.
3: You got the drink ticket on the cruise. We're getting the entire drink package. It's all I'm thinking about.
4: That sometimes you go to the events, it's a ticketed thing, yeah. And then you're with people who don't drink or they don't like what they're offering, so they give you their tickets.
3: Yes.
4: Yeah.
3: Always something where you go a little bit overboard and you remember.
4: Just gauche.
3: You remember for the rest of your life. Sometimes this happens to you when you're younger. Mm-hmm. Like my situation, I believe, is like high school. But we want to know, what's your I'm never drinking again drink? Just the smell of it would put you over the edge. You can never face that again. Everybody has one. Mm-hmm. We've all done it. What is yours? Mine, like I said, growing up in Worcester, the city of Seven Hills, the Paris of the 80s.
2: Part of the Commonwealth.
3: Yes.
4: Thank you.
3: Yeah. Went to big party school, Burncoat Senior High. Went to only the nicest places to hang out. One of them was the parking lot at Grossman's. It was a big hangout on West Boylston Street.
4: Okay.
3: They were with my buds. Scott, Paul, Cat Piss. We're all there. We got some Southern Comfort.

0: don't. Oh,
1: it doesn't make Sambuca any better. It doesn't make Jaeger any better.
0: No.
2: That was my Vegas drink for years.
1: Really?
2: Jaeger and Red Bull.
0: Oh.
2: Like cocktail, like full glass.
0: All right. Yeah.
2: And that was all I would drink all day and night. My heart would be exploding.
0: God, I feel nauseous.
2: First off, 617 texter agrees with you. Southern Comfort, I got sick on it when I was 17, and I can't stand the sight or smell of it.
0: Mm. There's a sweetness to it that's
2: That was
0: so
2: a
0: disgusting.
2: College thing for me, and I haven't really done it since. But the one for me, though, this goes back to when I first started working here in radio in Boston. It's in my 20s. I was working over at Jammin' 94.5 down the hall. My old friend Ramiro, who's at a
0: another jamming story.
2: Yeah,
1: jeez.
2: Yeah, my old friend Ramiro, who down his mornings across the street at another radio station. He had a gig over at the old Palace in Saugus.
1: Oh yes, many blackout nights at the Palace.
2: Yeah. Oh my God, more than I can remember.
1: That staircase.
2: We used to broadcast from that one of the clubs like every Friday night. But this is a different. This was the night before Thanksgiving. He had a gig.
0: Big night out.
1: Yeah, huge.
2: He had
1: especially
2: a gig
1: on the North Shore
2: at the whatever the Spanish club was in there. All right.
1: Okay.
2: I forgot what the name of it was. And I went with him. I had nothing to do that night. So I went with him.
1: It's Latin. We call
2: it was Latin night. There you go. Whatever. So I go with him. And everybody, I don't know why, but so waitress kept bringing us Hennessy.
1: Oh.
2: Hennessy and Coke.
1: Yeah.
2: Ooh. And it tasted really good. And I kept doing them. One, boom, boom, boom, one after the other. I couldn't drive home. He was still living with his parents at the time, right down the street in Revere. He drove me back to... I left my car in the parking lot at the Palace.
1: At the Palace?
2: Yep.
1: That's risky.
2: Yes, I had no choice. Luckily, it was a piece of crap. Stayed at his place. I passed out on the couch, woke up, went to the bathroom, puked a bunch of times, sat on the toilet, and passed out on the toilet.
0: You did the Elvis?
2: I did the Elvis. I was amazing. Sitting on the toilet, passed out, and his mom was knocking on the door and opened it up and looked in and saw me.
1: Mama freaking Puerto Rican?
2: Mama freaking Puerto Rican caught me asleep on
0: There's
2: the toilet.
0: There's a dead body in the bathroom.
1: No, it's Tyler.
2: Needless to say, who's this drunk Italian kid on my toilet? So needless to say, I haven't touched Hennessy ever since.
0: When she saw you passed out on the toilet, did you have your hands underneath each cheek doing the spread that you talk about?
2: No, because I wasn't. The toilet bowl was down. I just couldn't leave, so I sat down.
0: Wow.
2: I sat on the flat toilet top.
0: It's a great story.
2: Yeah. That's what happens when I drank Hennessy. Never again. One and done.
1: By the way, did you know that Jaeger makes an orange flavor?
0: Oh. It gets worse.
2: They do, yeah. I know. Yeah.
0: Oh, my God.
3: Never touching Sapphire Bombay again. We were playing Flip Cup, and the only other option was Twisted Tea, which I absolutely despise. Needless to say, I got through about 7 rounds and a bunch of shots, and yeah.
0: Yeah, that'll stick with you.
1: Was I at Beth Anthony's house? One of my former coworkers at AAF had a party. And I think this is where this happened. She had this thing, she was from Philly, and she served hoagie dip. Have you ever had hoagie dip?
0: I have not.
1: It's basically the inside of a sub chopped up, and then you eat it with the pieces of bread. It was freaking delicious.
2: Oh, that sounds good, actually.
1: But we were playing Flip Cup, and like they had run out of beer and other things. Or
0: what did they go to?
1: Red wine. Have you ever?
0: No. No.
1: Flip Cup with red wine.
0: No.
2: No, that's too much.
1: And gin, I'm not a gin person. And like, I can't stand the smell of gin.
2: Either,
1: so even when I would bartend, people would be like pouring gin. I'd pour it. You just smell the juniper and the fir. Yeah, the
0: juniper piney smell to it.
1: And I'll never forget, when I worked at Coyote Ugly, we were training a couple of bartenders. And one of the girls didn't realize that gin and slow gin are not even close to the same thing. Flavor profile wise. So she couldn't find the slow gin and she was like trying to do a cocktail recipe and she made it with regular gin and we tasted it and we're like, what is this?
4: Thank you.
1: It's disgusting.
5: One time during the very end of my party days, I ate half a crock pot full of sliced kielbasa pineapple cooked in beer, washed it all down with frozen Goldschlager.
1: Oh, yeah.
5: Yeah. What? Never again.
0: What is that?
1: Goldschlager. So it's like Fireball. With
0: no, I mean, I know what that is, but what kind of a mixture is that?
1: Disgusting.
2: Why?
0: Kielbasa cooked in beer washed down with Goldschlager?
1: I used to do, I don't know that you can say the name of the shot, but Goldschlager and Jaeger together.
0: You know, they say the Goldschlager gold pieces, it goes right through you. Sure it does. It's still in there.
1: I mean, I'm not fishing them out. Corn, I'll say hi to the next day, but I'm not looking for gold leaf.
0: Oh, my. 877-617-1007. Call or text or leave us a talk back on the free iHeartRadio app. What is your I'm never drinking again drink?
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2: You know, I think that paying you $1,000 every hour on the tens would be enough for you to stick around this afternoon. But alas, we got some birthdays to celebrate at 4 o'clock in the basement tapes. We'll honor John Mellencamp. Live at 5, it's also Tom York's birthday. 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

0: lot of vomiting memories coming back up today for the check-in. From a ZLX listener, what is your I am never drinking again drink? And why? What happened? What put you over the edge? What still affects you years later that you can't even think about going near something like that? Bill from Marlboro, how you doing?
1: I'm doing all right. How are you guys?
0: Good.
2: Billy.
0: Bill, what's your beverage?
1: So one night we're sitting around and we just had a bunch of beers, played beer pong or whatever. We noticed it was like just so many beers and we're like, no other drink you do this with. Like, why? What other drink do you possibly have this many of? We said, you know, it'd be funny if we did a power hour with Coca-Cola. So the next night, me and some friends, including Ryan from Marlboro, did a power hour with Coca-Cola and it was like, probably one of the worst decisions we've ever made in our lives. We're just sweating like halfway through and our mouth is just filled with sugar. Like, I don't think my teeth have recovered. Vomiting definitely happened before the end. Like, I'd rather power hour at my current age with beer than do that ever again. It was bananas.
0: Bill, and I'm just curious.
1: Hungover from sugar. Yeah.
0: During a Coca-Cola power hour, how many Coca-Colas did you actually have?
1: It's about six, like, because it's like whatever a normal power hour shot of beer is. So it's like it comes out to almost six beers, I'm pretty sure, in an hour. So six Coca-Colas. It's definitely not recommended. Again, like, you just immediately want to brush your teeth and then just vomit, like, all that brown.
0: All right. Good morning, everybody. What are you going to have for breakfast? All right, we got a lot of great texts coming here.
3: Jason in East Bridgewater, I will never, ever drink again 151 rum. I was about 20 years old. Ugh. The party was at my house, and I was the first one who passed out.
4: Plain and simple.
0: 781, for high school dance, my Greek buddy stole a bottle of ouzo. I threw up in my parents' bushes. I cannot even smell black licorice to this day. Do you remember it?
5: Ouzo was rough.
0: So syrupy.
5: Yeah, can't do it.
3: 781, old granddad whiskey. That really is the word. Took one shot and threw up everywhere, then had to take a nap in my truck in the parking lot.
0: Old granddad.
3: They still, dude, I buy a lot of whiskey. And I'm always, I like to just kind of like look around to see what they have before I take what I already know I'm getting.
5: Yeah.
3: But I just love to see the brands that are out there. There's still stuff out there like Williamson and Old
0: Canadian Club.
5: CC.
3: Yeah. That was my old man's drinks.
5: Of course it was. That
3: Canadian
5: tracks.
3: Club and soda.
6: New Year's of 2015. It was the New Year's right after my 21st birthday. I was visiting my sister's apartment in Boston, and all of her friends showed up, and they knew I just turned 21. They brought a necklace with a shot glass attached to it, and they force-fed me peppermint schnapps all night.
0: All night?
5: Any schnapsy, syrupy, cordial, it just never works out well.
0: I can't stand peppermint drinks. I can't.
3: You ever had McGillicuddy's?
0: Yes.
5: See, I don't mind it.
3: Well, you have to drink it at the right time of the year.
5: Yes.
3: One of my friend's ex-wives met her. She was like a gazillionaire. Her father's like a Fortune 500 guy, and they had a sailboat. We were out on Lake Michigan.
5: Excuse me.
3: It was a bunch of dudes in the middle of the summer. And me and my buddy Joel decided it would be a good idea to take peppermint schnapps on the hottest day I've ever experienced in my life. And we were drinking Dr. McGillicuddy's. We were doing shots. And then I jumped in Lake Michigan and I got seasick and it was a mess. So certain drinks, you got to remember, in certain weather, you can't drink them in.
5: Well, peppermint schnapps, I will put in eggnog. Which sounds disgusting, but my ex turned it on to me about 6 years ago, and I was like, Kevin, that's it. That's the grossest thing I've ever heard of in my life. He's like, just try it, and I tried it, and I'm hooked.
0: Don't anybody do that.
5: It gets
0: ridiculous.
5: It's delicious.
0: Richie says, me and my friends would do a bonfire every few weeks in our younger years. We had a dumb tradition of buying a bottle of tequila, rose, strawberry cream. We would forget about it out by the fire. We would always finish off the night passing around that hot bottle.
5: No. Disgusting.
3: Awful.
5: Hot liquor.
3: Oh, here's one from your neck of the woods, Danielle.
5: Yes.
3: 781, sex on the beach. I gag at the smell of peach schnapps, and that was back at Swampscott High, class of 89. Still can't stand the smell.
5: Oh, who is this? Text
0: peach
5: back in.
0: Peach schnapps. Ugh.
3: That's a little before your time, though.
5: Well, yeah, I was 95, but I'd probably probably a townie person.
0: What's the drink? Is it Fuzzy Navel? Peach Schnapps?
5: Yeah.
3: This is a good one. 302 text. Vegas. Limo. Captain Morgan. Haven't had a spiced rum since.
5: I can't do spiced rum.
3: I love it.
5: I never got sick off it, but I can't. You know what always fascinated me is people who would come into my bar and do shots of Captain.
3: Now that's gross.
5: That's disgusting.
0: No.
3: Well, it was like I was telling you the other day, my godson just started college, and his friends were telling me what a Chili Willy is. You know what a Chili Willy is?
0: What is it?
3: You snort vodka.
0: That's ridiculous.
5: How old did you feel during that conversation, by the way? Like ancient.
3: I felt like I was already dead.
0: Why would you put alcohol in your nasal passages?
5: Well, they used to put it, they used to soak tampons and put them in their rectum.
0: That's different.
5: Oh, all right.
3: Is it?
2: Hello, you old bastard. Yeah,
3: exactly. No, the kids these days, they do things like that. Remember I told you what a narwhal was?
5: Yes.
0: Here we go.
3: You pour the beer on your, you tilt your head back, you pour the beer down your forehead, and it comes down your nose, and you have to chug it that way.
5: Like what?
3: But kids, I don't know what they're doing
0: in their mouth.
3: Yeah. Yeah, why not just drink it like a normal person?
4: This is what excess screen time in childhood.
5: Exactly.
4: Is like.
5: That's it. That's this is all TikTok.
0: 781. I'm going to say it. Sambuca.
5: Ugh,
3: yes.
5: I can't do it.
0: Never
5: so
0: again. I drank so much at my wedding, I puked all over the hotel room, all over my tux and my new wife, then had a hangover for a week. I believe that.
5: I loved being out with people years ago, and they'd be like, oh, we're going to do some shots. You come over, it's like, is that a lemon? Because if it's clear, it's up in the air, yeah. Right? Could be anything. And you're like, what? It looks syrup. It looks viscous.
0: No,
5: it's Sambuca. It's really chilled. Nope.
7: Karen!
0: Let's drink it fancy. I'll put 3 coffee beans in it.
5: Gross.
0: Why?
5: Do not.
3: Sean and Ashland. For about a year in my early 40s after I got divorced, was hanging out with some single friends. We'd do Irish car bomb after Irish car bomb.
5: Okay, we don't call it that anymore.
3: What do you call it?
5: Just a car bomb.
3: Why can't you call it that?
5: You gotta drop the Irish.
0: You notice how I'm quiet over here?
3: What is this? Oh, is this like a? Come on, stop it!
4: No, really.
3: Are Irish people getting offended?
0: You know, that's it. I'm gonna leave.
5: Listen, when we celebrate Indigenous Peoples Day on Monday, let's see how you feel.
0: I know you're ill, but I have to leave now.
3: I can't call it an Irish car bomb.
0: Just keep saying
5: it,
0: okay? Just keep
5: saying it.
3: 8 times already.
5: Jesus Christ!
3: Anyway, he can't look at him anymore.
7: What's the matter with you?
3: Thanks for texting in, Sean.
0: You know what? As a penalty, I'm going to throw you out for the last hour of the show.
5: Goodbye.
3: I'm out.
0: 877-617-1007 or leave us a talk back. What is your... I'm never

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2: ZLX listeners coming through once again. Monday, we asked you guys to pick out the Check In With Chuck topics. One of them was, what is your I'm never drinking again drink and why? What happened? And some of the stories here are just absolutely disgusting. Brings back a lot of memories, too.
3: I couldn't do tequila for a long time after a trip to Cancun after college.
2: That was back in the Jose Cuervo days.
3: Yeah, it was.
2: That was your only choice.
3: It was the crappy tequila.
2: Yes.
3: See, now I'm drinking things like Lalo, and I mean the good agave.
2: There was a reason.
3: Now I can have it.
2: We used to have to lick the salt, bite the lime, and then do the tequila. Now tequila's nice.
4: It's smooth.
2: It's smooth.
4: Yeah.
2: I enjoy it every weekend.
4: Yes, you do.
2: Yes, I do.
4: Ad nauseum.
2: So, what is your I'm never drinking again drink?
5: Southern Comfort. There's nothing comforting about it.
2: True. Same.
3: Man, you guys really have a thing for the SoCo.
2: So bad.
4: I love it.
2: If you abuse it, it will bite you for the rest of your life. You'll never get over it.
3: Speaking of tequila, 774, freshman year in college, never had tequila, downed a few shots of tequila. Okay, maybe a lot of them. Woke up in the drunk tank at the local police station with a hangover like you read about.
4: Mm-hmm.
2: Wow.
3: Tequila can do that to you.
2: Speaking of tequila.
6: Oh, God. Back in my early 20s. Thought it would be a good idea to go shot for shot with some chick with a bottle of Jose Cuervo. Did not end well. Spent the whole night with my head in the trash can. Couldn't get off the couch. Had the spins all day. Missed the bachelor party down to Rhode Island. It was terrible. Now I can't even stand the smell of tequila. So gross.
2: That is such a great story, though.
4: Yep.
2: I love that. 781. Scorpion bowls at the Hong Kong and Cambridge.
3: Oh, yeah.
2: Threw a fruity badness and popcorn all over the back door of my parents' house. Bobby, what's this on the door?
4: Huh?
2: You get a pan of water, you wash that off before your father sees it.
4: Yeah, oh. he's gonna go nuts.
3: Here's a guy who's been through what I've been through. 781. My friend came over to watch a Monday night Patriots game. We both drank a pint of Hennessy and 12 Amstels each.
2: Jeez.
3: He ended up passing out on my couch and throwing up on it. He woke up at 5 a.m. to 20 missed calls from his wife. Never again.
4: Wow.
2: My God.
4: That's rough.
3: What does First Class Kelly say if you don't come home?
2: If I don't come home?
3: And 20 times she calls you and you don't pick up. Has that ever happened?
2: No.
7: A married man doesn't stay out all night, Henry.
2: That's correct. Mm-hmm. That's correct.
3: What's Greek ouzo?
4: It's redundant.
2: That's that syrupy licorice type of drink.
3: Yeah. Get a few texts about that.
2: There was one night, though, we did an event down on the seaport, and I had a good time. A real good time. Such a good time, I was not driving back to Hopkinton. I slept in the car all night.
3: Where? Like just in a parking lot?
2: Yeah.
3: Yeah.
2: I did not want to move that vehicle. So I believe I texted her beforehand. I am so hammered, I'm going to sleep in the car.
4: I almost slept in my car one night after a Hell Yeah show at the Palladium many, many years ago. I got cornered by an AAF listener who yacked my ear off, and I was trying to be nice and not be a dick about it. I missed Hell Yeah's entire set. They were headlining the show, and I just kept having drinks handed to me, and then I was like, there's no way. I'm like, I can't drive. I'm just going to have to sleep in my car. My buddy Nelson, who used to work in the street team at AAF, saved me. He was there doing a promotions gig, and he knew that I was around, and he came and found me, and I was like, in the backseat of my car, I'm like, I'm just going to nap this off until morning on the streets of Worcester. And he picked me up. He took me to a hotel, got me set up with a room. Saved me that night.
2: Good guy.
4: Yeah, very good guy. Nelly is the best. Love him.
2: Because there's nothing like, and it was the winter time too for me.
4: Yeah.
2: Because I remember waking up just in these frosted windows.
4: Mm-hmm.
2: Oh, having no idea where I am and the worst hangover at the same time.
4: Scraping it off with a fingernail.
2: Oh, it's
4: what's going on here?
3: If you're
4: going
3: to do it the way I did it, the smart way. Do it in Florida. Me and my buddy did it in December, but we were in Fort Lauderdale because we couldn't drive back to Boca. So we both passed out in his convertible in a parking garage. Yeah, no way we were driving. Zero chance. We would have killed 25 people.
2: I bet a lot of people had done that, sleep in the car.
3: Oh, yeah.
4: Yes.
3: That's a guy I don't understand this one. Dave from Attleboro had a whole weekend hangover barfing from Jack Daniels. Jack is fantastic.
4: Yeah, but if you drink enough of it.
2: In excess.
4: Yeah.
2: That's not a good thing.
3: Yeah, but I got a question
2: there. They were probably Jimmy Paging it.
3: Yeah. Was the booze what did it, or was the amount that you did?
2: It's the amount.
4: It's the amount.
3: I think so, right?
2: Absolutely.
4: It's generally the amount.
2: Did we do a Christina in Londonderry, Bacardi 151, after drinking? I woke up in the bed of a truck outside in the backyard.
4: 151 will do that to you, man. That stuff is, it's just...
3: That's old school.
4: It's pure. Yeah. It's just grain.
2: It's pure. What? Oh, my God. Ugh. So many memories here. 978. Kamikaze shot.
3: Yes.
4: That's another thing you can't say anymore.
3: I got yelled at for saying kamikaze.
4: You can't say kamikaze.
3: If I can't say Irish car bomb, you can't say kamikaze.
4: But they are. I do love that shot. That is a good. That's a nice.
3: All right.
4: That's a good shot.
8: Kamikaze.
4: That's when people are like, we have to do shots, and you don't really feel like doing something heavy, like a JMO or something like that. So you're like, all right, let's order those.
2: If you can't say kamikaze, how do you describe the shot?
4: Vodka with lime juice.
2: No.
3: No, you can say kamikaze, and you can say Irish car bomb.
2: Well, so we got a lot of texts about that.
4: Any other words you want to bring back from the 90s that were okay to say then, my guy?
2: I will say a lot of people were on your side, but this one guy, 978, just tell Tyler, never go to Ireland and say the drink name Irish Car Bomb in any pub.
4: Not going
2: to
4: work.
3: 978 texter, the Irish don't give a blank. There you go.
8: They wouldn't let him in the country after
4: That's
8: all those
4: true.
8: Remarks.
3: Although my buddy did text and say you've insulted half of Boston. Mm-hmm. Okay, great.
4: All right.
2: I'm just reading this.
4: I know, me too. 978 text. I had 7 mudslides once and left a speed bump in the parking lot of puke. Bad night. Still haven't done one. Had one in over 30 years. John from Sudbury. This is rough. I used to have 7 or 8 Long Island iced teas.
2: Oh.
4: So bad. The
2: you
4: next
2: can't
4: day
2: say
4: I
2: Long Island.
4: It was the end. I make a mean Long Island. I will say one thing. I always made those right. And I'd grab 4 bottles at once. The vodka, gin, rum, tequila, and do the big pour.
2: What if they come back for another one? Do you give them a second?
4: Yeah.
2: You cannot serve
4: no
2: a second
4: two.
2: One.
4: No more than 2.
3: All right. Oh. So vodka, gin, rum,
4: vodka,
3: tequila.
4: Vodka, gin, rum, tequila, triple sec, SoCo, not SoCo, triple sec, Coke, triple sec, sour, and a splash Coke. But it all blends together where you like, if it's made properly, you can't taste the booze. That's why
8: you
4: they're
8: know,
4: so dangerous.
8: Better coming back up.
2: I gave those up a long time ago because they tasted good.
4: It's like Mai Tais.
2: And then
4: if
2: you try to stand
4: well,
2: up like, whoa.
4: Yeah, like I am blitzed.
2: Yes. Very fast.
4: Yeah.
2: 207. Hey, Tyler, I'm Irish. I can say it. Isn't that the rule? Plus, what makes it Irish is the Guinness, the Baileys, and the Jameson. All 3 of those are Irish. Now, come on, Danielle. Chuck. Disappointing. Very disappointing.
3: Yes.
4: Wow. Okay.
3: First of all, nobody in this room drinks more Irish whiskey than I do.
4: That's true.
3: It's my favorite thing.
2: So what does that mean?
3: I should be able to say it then. I support the Irish whiskey.
8: Yeah, there's a whole lot of arguments you can make now with that.
3: Kidding me?
2: I don't understand that argument.
3: Let me tell you something. The Irish economy is robust because of me. With the amount of Jack Jameson I drink, and Tullamore Dew, and Redbreast.
2: Tullamore Dew.
3: Oh, it's so good.
2: 781, don't know if you remember El Toritos. Went with 10 guys. We all bought rounds of frozen margaritas. I went home and made the biggest margarita in my toilet. I should have put salt around the rim of the toilet.
3: Oh, God.
2: Oh.
3: That's too much. 617, this is a story. This is T-Bone from Watertown.
2: Yo, T-Bone!
3: Visiting my cousin in Virginia, camping with some girls in the Blue Ridge Mountains in July. We were 17 years old, and he brought moonshine from the ABC store. We mixed with a large can of Hawaiian Punch. We all smoked something from Columbia and washed it all down with a case of Pabst Blue Ribbon. I woke up first in the hot, blazing, humid sun with the worst headbanger of my life, and I'll never touch Pabst Blue Ribbon ever again or moonshine.
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2: Give a round of applause for that one.
3: Yes. You put camping with girls in quotes, by the way. What does that mean?
2: That's an incredible story. All right, we're doing what is your I'm never drinking again drink and tell us why. Steve has one here that I also swore off after a skiing incident. Steve in Lakeville, good morning.
9: Good morning. How you guys doing?
2: Feeling kind of disgusting from these stories,
9: Hello.
2: But add on to it.
9: My older brother decided it was a good idea to take me ice fishing with all his friends in his brand new Jeep, and they decided to think it was funny to have me drink a whole bottle of blackberry brandy.
2: Ooh.
4: Blackberry brandy.
3: Ooh. Oh, yeah.
9: So me trying to be a big shot, I drank the whole bottle. I started puking a little bit. My brother says, go back in the Jeep and sit there. You'll be fine. And I puked all over the interior of his brand new Jeep.
3: Yeah. He wasn't happy about that choice, was he?
9: Yeah, that was a bad decision.
2: That's a bad decision. I can't stand the smell of blackberry brandy.
4: Yeah, it's rough. It's very intense. It's
2: so intense.
4: It's pungent.
2: Cheryl from Worcester, good morning.
10: Good morning. How are you?
2: We're good. What's your drink that you've sworn off of?
10: Harvey Wallbangers.
3: Harvey
11: Wallbangers. What are those again?
10: Vodka orange juice and Galliano.
2: Galliano.
3: What's Galliano? I forget.
10: It comes in a big,
4: it's like a herbal liqueur.
3: Anything with a liqueur in it is gross.
10: Yeah, they go down nice and easy, but they come up even faster.
2: There you go.
4: Galliano is one of those liqueurs that, like, unless you work at a place in the North End that's really making drinks with it, whenever you're doing inventory at the bar every week, it's the same, but it's like, all right, 5/8
2: full.
4: It's that
2: long,
4: bottle. You pull it down. You're like, nobody's touched this. It's got the little bit of sticky residue at the top of the
2: spigot on it.
3: Oh, it's been there for 5 years.
4: Well, oh, 15 easy.
2: It's such a disgusting taste.
4: Like when I was bartending at McGreevy's, which was after Foggy Goggle, which was after Dad's Diner, I'm pretty sure we had bottles of liqueur that were there from the opening of Dad's Diner, whenever that was, with the white couches.
2: Ooh, all right, Tyler, give me one more good one.
3: I'll give you one more good one. I didn't know, I had never heard of these before until probably like 12 years ago when I moved out to Cleveland for a couple of years. This is for Dave from Leominster. Woke up in the doorway of a friend's apartment building, had no idea how I got there. Luckily, a friend woke me up and not the cops. And it was all from drinking Four Loko.
2: Remember Four Loko?
4: Well, it came back, too.
2: Did
4: came
2: it?
4: Back within the last couple of years.
3: Didn't
4: yeah.
3: they? Yeah, I thought they got rid of those.
4: They did, and then like it kind of came back.
3: I had never heard of those before, and people in Cleveland thought I was out of my mind. I was like, what is a Four Loko?
4: Those
2: I heard of
4: were
2: them.
4: Murderous.
2: I never tasted one, but I remember them.
3: I never had them, but I saw a few people who were on them. They literally turned into the devil. Like, that possessed mm-hmm. people, those things. Then I found out they got banned, and I was like, now I understand why.
12: I think when they came back too, they diluted them, so it doesn't have caffeine or it's got like half the alcohol content.
3: It doesn't have,
12: definitely
3: doesn't have
12: not the jet fuel it used to be.
3: Yeah, it doesn't have the bang it used to.
2: So you weren't chasing cars, stuff like that anymore?
3: Nah, I wouldn't drink that nonsense.
2: Thank you everybody for sharing mm-hmm. all your liver damage through the years. We appreciate it.
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2: $1,000 bribe has made its triumphant return. You get a first crack at $1,000 coming up in less than 10 minutes. Remember yesterday we stayed, we worked overtime because Aerosmith was making the big announcement about their shows they were going to do out in Hollywood.
4: Yeah, what a nothing burger that was.
2: Mm-hmm. Fans are pissed.
4: Ooh,
2: are
4: I don't blame them.
2: There's so many stories across the country. People call it an amateur hour. You say you're going to release all the details.
4: They knew what they were doing.
2: But it was such a bad move.
4: Yeah.
2: You can't say all the details coming out at 10 a.m. and then say... And just show another clip.
4: Those
2: say,
4: were the details.
2: Yeah.
3: Give us like ticket info or when they go on sale or who's going to be there. Or
2: we just left with a more to come. Like when? Yeah. Just get it out there. What's going on?
3: Supposedly there's supposed to be more info today. When, what it is, remains to be seen.
2: I'm going to call Steven. You know, he's in the band. Let me just reach out to him.
3: Do you have your tambourine with you so you can play it so he recognizes who you are?
2: I don't want to say it anymore. I played percussion. Percussion!

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0: It's like a circus. Danielle the lion tamer, Tyler the human cannonball, Chuck the several clowns in a tiny car.
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0: But don't follow us to our car in the parking lot.
2: 38 degrees this morning when I get up. 38 out in the wild woods of Hopkinton, all right? And last night we heard there was a possibility of frost, so Kelly's like, make sure we bring the plants in. Oh, yeah, yeah. I didn't do that.
3: No. That's terrible.
2: I wake up this morning, I look out there. What the hell is that?
3: Yeah.
2: Oh. The covering for the couch outside, she threw it over the plant.
3: Good. As well as she should. You don't want them all to die.
2: 38 isn't frost.
3: It doesn't matter. It's still enough to cause frost damage on a lot of annuals.
4: Why can't she bring them inside?
3: She had the colonoscopy yesterday.
4: Oh, that's right. Yeah. So I forgot she got flushed out.
3: Come on.
2: How long can you use that as an excuse?
3: A whole day.
4: No.
3: A day and a half.
4: You're capable of anything after the colonoscopy.
2: That's correct.
3: Isolate that, Jack, for the next time he has a colonoscopy and wants to run one around on us. Thank
4: Dude, I've
3: you.
4: Had Absolutely. Three of them already. No problem. You
2: because
4: go home,
2: what
4: you
2: is,
4: eat, you're good.
2: You rest. You've been sleeping through the whole thing. It's not like you actually exert minutes. Yourself.
4: You're polyp-free. You should be able to do more.
3: Allegedly.
2: Thank you.
3: Allegedly.
2: Thank you. And another thing, being out there in Metro Westland, I don't know if you experienced this yourself.
3: Mm-hmm.
2: Stink bugs.
3: Not oh, yeah, it's time.
4: Not in this city.
2: No?
4: Nah.
2: None?
4: I don't even know what they
2: Zero?
4: Are.
2: No, go ahead.
3: No, we don't get them in the city. I don't even know what they are.
4: If there was a different kind of bug, I would know about it.
3: It's the thing is, a lot of people confuse them with the conifer, the seed bug, and they're not the same.
2: I don't know what that
3: the
2: is.
3: The stink bug is wider. They look very similar.
2: It looks like a logo or something, like a shield.
3: A shield, yeah. It looks like a shield. It's a little flat shield.
2: So as it gets colder, they start to come,
3: they come inside
2: through the cracks and the doors and everything. Okay. And they're cold, so they move in slow motion.
3: My cats love messing around with them.
2: They're harmless. They do nothing.
3: Yeah, but if you crush them,
2: if there's a stink bug in my house, I'm the one who has to take it out. It's not a big deal.
3: Just
2: you pick it up.

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2: Tyler, you all right there, buddy?
3: I think you're going to make it.
2: What are you doing?
3: Sucking on a cough drop.
4: Why are your eyes all glassy?
3: I do. I feel like a bag of ass right now.
5: You look like one. No offense.
3: I'm going to go home and take a nap.
5: All right. Good luck.
4: You coming back tomorrow?
3: We'll see. You may or may not see
4: What are
3: see
4: you
3: me
4: dragging
3: tomorrow.
4: In here anyway?
3: You know, there's this Russian plague. It's been going around.
5: Mm, yeah, I'm sure.
4: Should I get a flu shot, like, today?
3: Probably.
5: Maybe.
4: Yeah, like Typhoid Tyler. You've been hacking, coughing, and snorting all day. I think the listeners are going to get sick from
5: it.
4: Oh, jeez.
5: Yeah. I love it.
4: Very healthy Carter Allen on the way from ZLX.

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0: 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See you next time.
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6: Yeah, goodbye, folks.
7: Danielle, remember about 3 hours ago, you had that coffee that was perfectly seasoned today? Dunk's made it just right.
8: Yeah, I remember. I can still taste the cool mocha on my tongue.
7: Had the cool mocha. The sweetness was perfect.
8: Yep, creamy.
7: Yeah, that was a good one. You were savoring that.
8: Yeah.
7: And I remember the moment when you reached over. We were just about to do the download, and it went flying, and it hit the floor. Producer Jack actually isolated that moment. You can hear, you could actually hear it flying through the air and the air being sucked out of your body.
8: Was that
9: I turn the bed down.
8: Was that actually the news for the noise from it hitting the floor?
7: Yes.
8: Oh.
7: All right, let me turn this down.
8: Oh, you can hear the ice and you can hear the lid come off.
9: It was the gasp and then the sigh of defeat.
7: Yes. The realization.
8: I'm so mad.
7: You stared at it for about 1.5 seconds. Think, is that really true?
8: Yep. I had like 3 sips of it, maybe.
7: Hey, you know what? It changed your demeanor completely.
8: It did. It shut me down for the whole day. And then I had my backup hot coffee from Flower from yesterday.
7: Which is ridiculous. You keep an old coffee in the smelly fridge here.
8: Well, we have our own fridge in the studio. That's not smelly.
7: Oh, you didn't go to the...
8: Oh, I don't put it in the community fridge. Not with McCabe's tilapia from 6 months ago. No.
7: So you try to microwave that.
8: And usually when I have that much level of coffee left in and I know it needs 90 seconds in the microwave that's in the
7: ridiculous.
8: Kitchen.
7: Never go over 60.
8: Usually I need 3 minutes if I'm going to heat up the whole thing.
7: My God.
8: Because it has ganache at the bottom, so it's viscous.
7: What are you, welding?
8: Yes. And then it started to boil over and it like hit the roof of the microwave and was cascading down. I'm just not meant to have coffee today. And my little my Dunkin' Donuts 2026 entering Salem coffee sleeve. Trash. And when I got this, I'm like, it's white. I feel like that's a bad move with coffee. It's toast.
7: It's trashed. It's gone.
8: I'll see if I can get the stains out.
7: And then the realization that everything fell apart today.
8: And you know what the worst part is? The reason I knocked my coffee over.
7: Wow. Wow.
8: All right. Anyway, to do the makeup for the video.
7: I just had to fix that. And I love
9: having a day.
7: I love how red your face is right now. It's time for us to go.
8: I gotta go.
7: Oh, my God.
8: Yeah! Do you think Tyler made it home before I did that?
7: Put a $5 bill in the swear jar.
8: All right, sounds good.
7: All right, we'll be back again tomorrow. Tyler, hopefully, will be here. I had him lay down in the other studio with a cold compress on his head. Hopefully, he'll be better. We will have more tickets for Slipknot, 7:15 and 8:15 for the Classic Rock Challenge. And we'll be that much closer to the weekend,
8: too. Yes, we will.
7: Too.
8: Thank God.
7: Stick around. Carter Allen's coming up next. He does a clean show.
8: I'm not working blue.
7: Oh, my God.
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Carter Allen here. How's your day going? 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

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Coming up in 8 minutes, it's the Rock and Roll Diary. 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

0: 100.7 WCLX, October 7th, you know? I think the fall is acting the way it's supposed to now. After a glorious weekend, it's feeling definitely fall-like. I had to relent and finally let the oil burner start running. It was getting a little too chilly at 4 in the morning, you know? But, you know, I gotta say, it sure can't be as bad as being a truck driver right now. I couldn't imagine filling up one of those big rigs with diesel fuel. You know, you could win a $1,000 bribe and be through that money in a weekend. And by the way, talking about the bribe, I'll have another grand for you coming up at 12:10. But here's your rock and roll diary for this Wednesday, October 7th. A happy birthday to John Mellencamp, also Tom York, singer of Radiohead. On this day, 1982, Led Zeppelin's Jimmy Page received a 12-month conditional discharge from jail, essentially probation, after being found guilty of cocaine possession. Motley Crue guitarist Mick Mars had hip replacement surgery back in 04, and in 2016, the Rolling Stones played the first night of the Desert Trip Festival in Indio, California. The event also featured Bob Dylan, Paul McCartney, Neil Young, Roger Waters, and The Who, split over 2 weekends. The event raked in $160 million, making it the highest-earning music festival in history. And the WZLX ticket stash, Bob Seger at the Boston Garden, 1980, for the final of 3 nights. AC/DC was at the Garden in 1988. And in 1995, WZLX held its 3rd annual Human Be-In at the Hat Shell, starring Peter Frampton and the band. And in 2006, Evanescence played Avalon on Lansdowne Street. That's the Rock and Roll Diary for this Wednesday the 7th. 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

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So think about the ways that you could use a grand between now and then. 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

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I've got a grand burning a hole in my pocket. Well, I don't really, but it's a useful metaphor because after this song, you get a chance to take a $1,000 bribe on WZLX.

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You don't need me to tell you that times are hard. You can always use a laugh, though, and Comics Come Home 30 will deliver. 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And once again, WZLX, a proud partner. Dennis Leary will be there. Jimmy Fallon, John Mulaney, John Stewart, Lenny Clark, and more. 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
4: USA Today Sports reporting that Alex Cora has again turned down the chance to manage the Phillies. Any plans to take next year off? Philadelphia has not formally updated the status of interim skipper Don Mattingly. A full day of Division Series baseball, which begins at 4 Eastern, as the Guardians need a win to stay alive on the road against the White Sox. Wideout Odell Beckham Jr. is signed with a practice squad of the Vikings. I'm Frank Arity.
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3: It's October 7th, and a happy birthday to John Cougar Mellencamp celebrates today. Gonna head back to 1983 for his fourth top 10 hit in 2 years. He was on a roll. He was on a roll for a long time, too. If you want to hear more about John, check out my Rock and Roll Diary on the WZLX Instagram or TikTok page. 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

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Connor Allen here, gazing into my crystal ball. I see that after this song, you have a chance to win $1,000. 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

WZLX Kenny Young brings you his basement tapes every weekday at 4 o'clock. The John Mellencamp birthday celebration continues. He'll play John's first charting hit in America all the way back in 1979. That's at 4 o'clock on ZLX.

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As much as I'd like to take the stairway to heaven, I've gotta drive the highway to hell to get home. 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

0: 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You know, before his untimely passing 6 years ago yesterday, Edward Van Halen had this brilliant piece of advice to budding musicians.
1: Eddie Van Halen here, telling you, keep playing, man. 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Keep playing, all right? I'm gonna come looking for you if you don't.
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And just like that, another enormous block of commercial-free music gets started here at 100.7 WZLX. We're getting as close to 100.7 minutes worth in that operation as we can. 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

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It's Kenny Young. Well, some celebrity real estate news. Actor-comedian Jim Carrey's Maui retreat in Kihei is on the market. Three bedrooms, four and a half bath, over 4,700 square feet. A 170-foot oceanfront views of Kihei Beach. I have been to that town. $35 million, he's asking. Well, at least I can help you out with $1,000 towards your down payment, if you're seeing fit to that. Right after Joan Jett, listen for your $1,000 bribe keyword coming. Oh, yeah.

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I didn't mean to startle you. 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In their prime, who do you think wins in a street fight? The Gallagher brothers of Oasis or the Davies brothers of the Kinks? In their prime, I'm talking about. No weapons. Just straight up street fight. Fisticuffs. I might go with the scrappy Gallagher brothers. 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

0: 100.7 minutes, commercial-free, rolls along. Just got a few phone calls a little while ago saying, did I win? Did I win? I said, what? Did you win what? The Slipknot tickets the Chuck Nolan Morning Show is giving away for Fenway Park next summer? Yeah, you got to take the Classic Rock Challenge tomorrow morning, 7:15 and 8:15 appropriately. Until then.
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I'm going somewhere into my vast collection of cassettes down cellar. It's almost 4 o'clock, time for my basement tapes. Time to wish John Mellencamp a very happy birthday. I'm going all the way back to his debut single from 79.

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2: Oh! First of all, who could use another $1,000 right now in their wallet or purse? All right, put your hands down. I can't see them anyway. Your next $1,000 bribe keyword is just 10 minutes away. You can stick around till then, right? Especially since we've got a great lost classic in honor of John Mellencamp's birthday today. Remember to write in his Facebook wall. Get chafy if you don't. Happy 75th to John, by the way. But let's throw it all the way back to his debut single. First single we ever had here in these United States. And I say that only because this track, his debut single, was first released in Australia on another album called Biography before it made its way across the Great Divide. Ladies and gentlemen, I Need a Lover, ZLX.

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We just got some more Aerosmith details. California Dream On, Aerosmith and Friends. 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Black Crowes, Run DMC, Heart, Duff McKagan, Nuno Bettencourt, Jerry Cantrell, Slash, Steve Stevens, Sully Erna. 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
2: And as always, a friendly reminder, that is, if you could find it in your hearts and homes and wallets for another $1,000, I've got your next $1,000 Brad keyword on the way in about 10 minutes. 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On to the task at hand. Thanks to what I assume is Carter Allen's vintage BCN concert catalog, we've got some heart from the Boston Music Hall in 79 that was broadcast on that fair station oh many moons ago. But we're going to open up with Mr. Tom York, he of Radiohead fame, celebrating a birthday today. 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
0: Oh, don't act like you're completely innocent. No, I'm talking about this morning on the Chuck Nolan Morning Show. The Am I the A-Hole segment at 7:30. Another spicy one. 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

Man, I still have one wonky headphone. Like, the left one's okay, but the right one cuts out. I'm a professional. I'll have to rise above it. My equilibrium's thrown off. It's Kenny Young, 100.7 WZLX. I would appreciate your input as I listen with one ear. 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

You know, it's David Gilmour that throws down that funky-ass bass line. True story. They swapped roles on that tune for some reason. It's Kenny Young, 100.7 WZLX. I just realized, just this second, at 4 o'clock, we celebrated John Mellencamp's birthday in my basement tapes. Live at 5, we got on some live Radiohead in honor of frontman Tom York's birthday. But let's get one on right now for the heartbeat of Bon Jovi, member of the Jersey Mafia, Tico Torres, celebrating a birthday as well. The mighty Bon Jovi drummer. Let's do this.

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0: 100.7 WZLX. I was reading about this zombie. This 23-year-old Wisconsin woman has been accused of pretending to be a teacher at a Milwaukee area high school. She spent three separate classes berating students. Why? She said she hated kids and just wanted to experience that. My word. We need something more uplifting, I think. Hey, right after this sing-along from Styx, I got another $1,000 bribe keyword for you.
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1: 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If you're up to it, you could win tickets for Slipknot when they hit Fenway Park next summer. Apparently just one show for those guys.

Yeah, babe. Boston's classic rock. 100.7 WZLX. Kenny Young still with you for a spell. That spell will be resolved at 7 o'clock. Corey Roddick takes over with Mandatory Metallica. But, need I remind you, more cash on the line. This hour's keyword was deposit for that $1,000 bribe. In case you missed it and want to enter it at WZLX.com.

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Well, we finally got word about the Aerosmith and Friends concerts, October 29th, November 1st, Hollywood Bowl, Los Angeles, California. Hit up at WZLX on our Instagram. We have all the details up there that I posted on our story. Some of those friends include Slash and Duff from Guns, Sammy Hagar, Jerry Cantrell, Tom Morello, Nuno Bettencourt, The Black Crowes, Billy Idol, Chad Smith. The list goes on. It's crazy who's coming to the show.

0: Just let that one ride out a little bit. Boston's classic rock. 100.7 WZLX. Got to say it that way when you start off a Skinner tune. It's Kenny Young. I'm getting out of here. Corey Roddickson next. Mandatory Metallica. I understand he's got a killer lost classic from Metallica's debut album on the way. I know. That was the same feeling I had. Well, listen, I'll be back at 2 o'clock tomorrow. More cash on the line. Oh, yeah. More cash on the line tonight. 710, 810, 910 with Corey.
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11: 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I mean, you don't want to see Zeus without his long hair, and you don't want to see Santa Claus without the pillows stuffed in his stomach, but it's nice to know that Metallica, being the rulers of the free world and all, and rich as all hell, have the same problems the rest of us have. 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Your manager, Metallica, 2x4 gets it going. 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